0: Movie was a bit of a dud compared to expectations.
1: Un movie de minions con monstruos.
2: Minions and Monsters mustered up $60 million at the box office, way below the $80 million that had been projected for that family film over the extended holiday weekend. It marks the lowest opening for the series.
3: What are you, some sort of old man toy?
4: What?
2: Toy Story 5, meanwhile, notched the number two slot with $31 million. It's that movie's third week of release. And Supergirl slid to third place in week two, raking in $9.6 million in ticket sales. Mike Dubusky, ABC News.
0: Someone's been stealing the sewer covers in San Francisco, striking in the middle of the night. Maybe to sell the metal for cash, Jessica Lipnack has been seeing it on her Ring camera.
5: 15 seconds, next one. 15 seconds. It took him no time at all. He was complete, professional.
0: And we're told the people there have nicknamed the thief the Great Drain Robber. I'm Wayne Cabot, ABC News.
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10: 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It's a sports talk show here on 103.9 The Bulldog. And each week, we have a special guest come in studio and sit down and share some of the stories and times of the rich history of sports right here in Letcher County. 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And today, we're really excited to have to come in and sit down and talk with us, Mr. Jonah Little. But first now, we're going to take a quick break, and when we come back, we'll hear from Jonah about his journey through the world of sports here in Letcher County. 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
10: Welcome back here to our first segment of today's show of Shooting the Bull. We have Jonah Little, the 4A player of the year in football in what year was that?
13: 2022.
10: 22. Okay. Yep. Boy, time is moving.
13: Yeah, it sure is.
10: 2022 4A player of the year, man. That's pretty big praise. But Jonah, I thank you so much for coming in.
13: Well, thanks for having me.
10: Well, buddy, we're tickled to have you. I know you worked us in your Christmas break.
13: Yep.
10: We appreciate that so much. And when we start to talk about sports, Jonah, what's one of the early remembrances you have of sports?
13: One of the first things I think of just playing around the house with Sam, throwing balls against the wall, shooting on little goals to put on the doors, different stuff like that. Playing tackle football in the yard, getting hurt.
10: Right.
13: Yeah.
10: Playing in the house, did you ever get in trouble?
13: Oh yeah.
10: How many times you heard boys take that ball outside?
13: Plenty of times, and a couple times after the window got busted out.
10: Well, we broke a few in the Creech home, too.
13: Oh, yeah.
10: Lamps.
13: Yep.
10: Yeah.
13: Yep. Chandelier.
10: And of course, we paid the price. You know?
13: We sure did, too.
10: Now your brother, older than you.
13: Yep. Two years older than me.
10: And then
13: I have an older brother that's 6 years older than me.
10: Oh, gosh. My older brother was 3 years old. That's a big difference.
13: Yeah.
10: Before the age of 10, isn't it?
13: Mm-hmm. Oh, yeah.
10: Yeah, so you were like a lot of us, you got dominated early.
13: Oh, for sure. Yeah, I got beat up on. That's a fact.
10: Exactly, and brothers don't take a whole lot of mercy on the guy.
13: Not at all. Not at all. We play tackle football, and you know, I was just as old as they was, and they just throw me down, beat me up. It didn't matter.
10: It paid off later in life.
13: It sure did.
10: What was your favorite when you were young?
13: My favorite sport?
10: Yeah.
13: Probably baseball, because I played it the earliest.
10: Right.
13: But I think the first sport I played was soccer. But I only played it 1 year, maybe.
10: Right.
13: So I guess my favorite would have been baseball when I was little.
10: Yeah. It was ours. Well, we played them all, but baseball, I really loved it.
13: Yeah, me too.
10: Especially, you know, in the backyard.
13: Yep.
10: You know, you didn't have enough for a team. You'd have ghost runners and
13: exactly, yep.
10: Argue over whether you were out or not. You know, a lot of that. As far as the media and TV exposure and stuff, who was some of your early heroes?
13: I watched the Reds a lot, and then. So, I guess my first one would have been Randall Cobb, watching at UK.
10: Yeah.
13: And that's why I'm a Packers fan now, because he got drafted by the Packers. And I love watching Randall Cobb play.
10: Well, you know, Cobb played a little bit of everything.
13: Exactly,
10: while he was at UK.
13: Yeah.
10: He single-handedly carried UK for a couple years.
13: Yep.
10: And, you know, I got to say, watching him in college, I knew he was good. Mm-hmm. But I didn't realize it would trance over and be that good in the NFL.
13: Yeah, me either.
10: Yeah. Him and Aaron Rodgers, man.
13: I loved Aaron Rodgers, too.
10: They were unstoppable for a 3 or 4 year period.
13: Oh, yeah.
10: And, you know, he had some major injuries that he kept coming back.
13: Mm-hmm. Yep.
10: He had a laceration or something to the chest one game, I remember. Mm-hmm. But he was just, that's pretty good. He played in near Knoxville in high school, didn't he?
13: Yeah, he did. He played at, I think, Alcoa.
10: Alcoa.
13: Yeah.
10: I saw their basketball team play just a few years after that, and they had good athletes at Alcoa. He come from a good football.
13: Yeah, I think in COVID, it was the year after, we were trying to find games, something like that, and Junior mentioned playing Alcoa, Tennessee.
10: Yeah.
13: Lord, I was hoping we didn't play them. They was huge. They had like six state championships in a row or something. I was like, well, I don't care to play anybody, but I hope we don't play them.
10: Yeah, well, we don't need to pick on them guys.
13: Yeah.
10: They were really good. You know, he probably would have went to UT, I think, if he hadn't got hurt.
13: Mm-hmm.
10: And, you know, programs like that, they don't have to take kids and hope they can recoup. They pretty much select. UT does. Especially around the Knoxville area.
13: Yeah.
10: But I'm sure glad he came to UK.
13: Oh, me too.
10: Of course, I guess your dad's coached you all your life.
13: Yeah. Yep. I think, I don't know, the first time you coached me in sports was probably travel baseball when I was like 8 or 9. Well, I played up on Sam's travel baseball team. So he was probably 10 and I was 8. Right. And so I played up with all him and all his buddies.
10: Right. I always tagged along with my older brother.
13: Yeah.
10: You pick up a lot, don't you?
13: Yep. Oh, yeah. I think I only played 1 year of T-ball, and they moved me straight up to minor league. So I didn't – got thrown straight into the fire.
10: Yeah. most of the coaching I was speaking of with your dad is those rides home.
13: Oh, yeah.
10: Yeah.
13: Oh, you get to hear about everything that happened because he don't forget.
10: No. He's better than any reporter. My dad was the same way. What happened on this pitch?
13: Uh-huh. Oh, and, yeah. Pitch by pitch.
10: Of course, you know, when you get grown and you look back, you're so thankful for
13: it. Oh, yeah, for sure.
10: As a lot of kids don't have that.
13: Right.
10: And you're blessed to have had that. So the first team you ever got a uniform, was you geeked? I mean, who did you first ever play organized sports with?
13: So the first team I played with, we were either we were green. I don't remember the name, maybe the green team or the Gators or something. But I remember it was the first time I played sports because mom was asking me what number I wanted to be.
10: Uh-huh.
13: And I was 4 years old, so I said I want to be number 4 because I'm 4.
10: Right.
13: And that's the first, like, organized sports memory I had, and I think
10: was that football?
13: It was soccer.
10: Oh, okay.
13: Yeah. And I think Bodie Bentley was on the soccer team, and maybe Dominic Cummins. I can't really remember, just from pictures I've seen.
10: Yeah, where did you play at?
13: It was up at the Ernest Cook on the soccer fields in the back behind the big baseball field.
10: Oh, okay.
13: Yeah.
10: You know, there was a period there where youth soccer was huge. Really was when it first started in this area. I mean, I'm talking about southeastern Kentucky, Harlan County, Knott County, Perry. Youth soccer really exploded.
13: Mm-hmm.
10: And you had a lot of people that I seen that really didn't know a great deal about soccer, but it was the introductory level and kids loved it.
13: Yeah. Yeah, I played. I guess mom signed me up for soccer, and I played 1 year. And I don't know why I didn't play again. I guess I decided I didn't want to play other stuff or something, but I only played that 1 year and didn't play again. But my oldest brother, Luke, he played for a while. I remember going to some of his games down at behind Food City.
10: Yeah.
13: And playing around the dirt or whatever I would do while he would play soccer games.
10: I coached some senior division back in the late 80s, and we played baseball down there where you're talking about.
13: Yeah.
10: Food City and the MCHC is now. They had a couple fields down there, and that's where y'all played some soccer.
13: Yeah.
10: Yeah. Did you play T-ball?
13: I did play T-ball for 1 year, and I love to be the high end catcher for a T-ball team.
10: Yeah.
13: So I didn't really do much, but there's a picture of me squatted down like a catcher with a helmet with the face mask on.
10: Wow.
13: in my glove sitting there, because I love to be the catcher.
10: Well, you was right there where the action was happening.
13: Oh, yeah.
10: I coached T-ball a couple of years with my daughter. Was in it, and it's introductory, where to run and when to run.
13: Yeah.
10: When the ball was hit, we would have 8 players fighting over who's going to throw it in.
13: Yeah.
10: They'd be right in the dirt wrestling, trying to take it away from one.
13: Oh,
10: another.
13: Yeah. Yeah.
10: It was a lot of fun.
13: It sure was. Yeah. It was fun.
10: Who was your coach in T-ball?
13: My coach was Colin Fultz, I'm pretty sure, because Spencer Fultz was on that team and Sam was on that team. We were the Reds. I think if I've seen the jersey right, I was number 15.
10: Number 15?
13: Yeah, I don't know why, but I was number 15, I'm pretty sure.
10: Yeah, did you play that several years?
13: Just 1 year. I played 1 year T-ball, and then they moved me. When Sam went to minor league, they just sent me on up with him.
10: You went with him. You was ready.
13: Yep.
10: You got the early call-up.
13: Yeah, I sure did.
10: Oh, that's good. When my brother was playing the senior division at Whitesburg, I was in Little League, and course the family would be at the game, and I always hung real close, because if they didn't have enough kids either team, they would forfeit the game, but they would still play, and they would get whoever's hanging around to play. So I got to play up in some senior division games.
13: So when Sam, while I was still in minor league, Sam was playing little league, he was playing John Kniff's team, and they didn't have enough players, so I played for John Kniff against Sam in Little League when I was in minor league. So I played third base, I think, because they didn't have enough players.
10: I done the same thing. Did you ever have to bat against him?
13: Against Sam in practice, yeah. And I was always tried to get the best of him, but we both got each other a couple times. So,
10: right.
13: Yeah.
10: I had to bat against my brother in game type situation, senior division. And of course, he overwhelmed me. He overmammed me. He probably threw as good as he's ever thrown in his life against me.
13: Yeah, typically happens.
10: I remember one game I got a walk, and I'd been in a little league. I wasn't used to getting a lead, and they're like, "Get you a lead," and I got picked. He picked me out. Of course,
13: he knew what he was doing.
10: He did. I heard about that for a long time. That's great. You remember some of those early teammates in Little League?
13: In minor league, it was me and Sam, Kane and Kniff, Zach Cornett. I think Ethan Brown was on our team too. But then when they went to Little League, John coached the Cubs, and they were all on the Cubs. And then when I got to Little League, it was me and Sam and Dylan Brock before he moved to Perry County. Jackson Meade was on our Little League team. I can't really think of some other people.
10: Right.
13: But then when one of my last years of Little League, it was me and Preston Haley and Dylan Pike, Caleb Sloan, and Snooter was the coach of that team.
10: was the league real competitive?
13: Yeah. Oh, yeah.
10: Yeah.
13: Yeah. Big time.
10: Ultra competitive.
13: Oh, sure. Because you're friends with everybody else on all the other teams, so you wanted to play to beat this team, to say you,
10: sure.
13: So you beat them.
10: Bragging
13: and then,
10: right.
13: Oh, yeah.
10: With your buddies.
13: Oh, yeah, because then we all played on the same travel ball team, so then you got to brag about, well, we beat you in this game, but...
10: Exactly. When they make an error and they say, well, he's an old red or whatever. Yeah. I've been there. But that's what makes it that much more fun.
13: Oh, yeah.
10: Any big games you can remember through Little League? Any big clutch plays? Because the reason I ask you that, not trying to put you on the spot, but, you know, what I've watched, you always came through pretty good in the clutch.
13: So for... I think of when we always played in the Trooper Island tournament in Harlan County as the Young Guns, and I pitched against Mann, West Virginia, and we got the win. I have a game ball in my on the shelf, so that's one of the ones. And then we that same tournament, I think we beat Corbin 2-1. Luke Holcomb hit a walk off single. Beat them 2-1, and then we walked it off against a team from Barberville back to the championship and played Corbin, and they beat us the first game, and then we beat them the second game. So we won. That was the first year we won the tournament. We always came in second place, and that was the first year we ever won it.
10: Well, that's a real competitive branch of the Little League, isn't it?
13: Yeah. Oh, yeah.
10: I mean, I had a little brother played in the Tri-City Little League. And though when you got out of Harlan County, I mean, you go down to Corbin and Barville and London.
13: Yeah.
10: Those teams were top-notch. I mean, you had to play real well.
13: Oh, yeah. We played a team when we were playing the tournament the year before we won it. We played against Jordan Steele from Harlan County. He's a real good football player.
10: Yes.
13: But he was probably as big as he was in high school when he was 12.
10: Grown man, wasn't he?
13: When he was 12 and he would hit it on the baseball field, he would hit it to the apartment complexes where the Little League fields are in Harlan.
10: Right.
13: I always thought that was the craziest thing ever.
10: Yeah, going real deep.
13: Oh, yeah.
10: Yeah, I've seen a lot of those kids over in that area, man. They did. It just breeds.
13: Yeah.
10: Like you said, playing against older brothers, it makes you better because you don't settle for what you're capable of. You won't do what they're doing.
13: Exactly.
10: And that really, really adds to it. I've seen it. So baseball's been really big for you.
13: Oh, yeah,
10: and
13: sure.
10: Really competitive. And
13: for sure.
10: Your whole life.
13: Mm-hmm.
10: We're about to run out of string here on our first segment, but we'll come back and stay with us as we head into segment two here with Mr. Jonah Little. 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
10: Welcome back here for segment two of Shooting the Bull with today's guest, Jonah Little, the 2022 4A High School Football Player of the Year. And folks, that is a huge honor. That brand of football is really, really high, and that encompasses a whole lot of really good football teams and whole lot of really good players.
13: Oh, yeah.
10: That honor... it's just very impressive to me. I'm so proud of you. I watched you win it, actually, you know, calling the games. And and I was so glad that the writers and people give you the recognition, because they were games that you was just phenomenal. But we'll talk about all that in a little bit. But let's go back in the grade school a little bit. I know you got in baseball and probably played it when you came home from games.
13: Yeah.
10: It was really that's the way baseball is. It gets in your blood. But you also played football and basketball in grade school.
13: I did, yeah.
10: Tell us a little bit about that.
13: So in first, second, and third grade, I played peewee basketball, which was on like the 8-foot goals.
10: Right.
13: And I was taller than everybody else. I could run and jump and touch the net, and I thought that was the coolest thing ever. But, I mean, our team wasn't very good. There was teams that were really good, and we just got beat up on.
10: Right.
13: But it was fun, and then I played basketball. Didn't play basketball in fourth and fifth grade because I didn't want to play middle school basketball. But in sixth grade, I decided to play basketball again, and I was awful. Well, I was pretty bad, but
10: but you wanted to be there.
13: Yeah,
10: buddies were playing.
13: Exactly right. Yeah,
10: yeah.
13: Brady Boggs, Peyton Wright, Scott Pack, they were all playing, and I was like, they'd always played, and then I was sitting at home, so I was like, well, I'm going to go play with them. I can get conditioning between football and baseball.
10: Right.
13: Play in the winter. And so I started playing and realized that they were a whole lot better than I was, so I sat on the bench a lot of the time, but I got in and played a little bit. It was fun.
10: Yeah, and that, looking back on it, that, as we spoke a little bit between breaks, that humble pie a little bit.
13: Oh, yeah.
10: It pays big dividends down the road.
13: It sure does.
10: Who was your coaches? And first of all, where was the Pee Wee Basketball League played at?
13: It was played at – we practiced at the West Whitesburg elementary gym and then played games at the middle school gym.
10: Okay.
13: So, and then it was the – in middle school, it was practice and games. We're at the we're at all the county schools, but practiced at the middle school.
10: Right. Who was the coaches, I guess, league-wide, some you remember?
13: Well, funny, the first time, my first basketball coach was, I thought it was Colin Foltz, but I actually don't think it was. I don't really remember.
10: Yeah.
13: Junior Matthews was my my second and third grade basketball coach. I played with Isaac.
10: Okay.
13: Yeah.
10: Yeah.
13: And then
10: did he teach a football style of basketball?
13: Probably was.
10: Yeah. He taught you to really set really good screens.
13: Oh, yeah.
10: And block out.
13: That's for sure.
10: Yeah, he was a tremendous athlete.
13: Oh, yeah.
10: I'm quite a bit older than him. I remember him. But, you know, in my day, there wasn't any of this peewee and youth. We pretty much picked it up on dirt courts.
13: Yeah.
10: But so you got into basketball and you stayed with it even though it was a challenge.
13: Oh, yeah. And then seventh grade, I played a little more. Richard Wright was our basketball coach, Peyton Wright's dad.
10: Okay.
13: And I played a little bit more my seventh grade year, or started my seventh grade year and played. And then my eighth grade year, I started and was actually decent. Started picking it up and thought about playing in high school, but then I decided not to.
10: Yeah, it's hard to play three sports.
13: Yeah.
10: On the high school level. Because nowadays, it's a sports pretty much year-round.
13: Right, yeah. Football, definitely.
10: Yeah, they have travel and the conditioning. And
13: yep.
10: If one has it where you can pull it off, I would encourage it. But it is really difficult to do. Yeah, and did y'all win any championships or anything you remember?
13: Yeah, we won the county championship, 6th, 7th, and 8th grade.
10: Wow.
13: So, and then we would go every year and play, I think it was called the KBC in Lexington,
10: uh-huh.
13: Playing a big tournament with all the middle school teams, and I don't even know if we ever won a game down there.
10: Right.
13: I mean, those guys were crazy.
10: Next,
13: Duncan in 8th grade, I was like,
10: level.
13: I can't even believe
10: yeah.
13: this.
10: Well, and those guys are the elite of the elite down there.
13: Oh, yeah.
10: They have so many to choose from down there. And it opens your eyes, doesn't it?
13: Oh, yeah. For sure.
10: You know, my daughter played tennis here at Letcher Central and got to go to the state
13: mm-hmm.
10: a couple of years. And, you know, around here you get pretty good and you go down there
13: yeah.
10: and – man, those kids have been playing since they could walk.
13: Different level.
10: Yeah, my daughter's called them, she said, them's rich kids that belong to country clubs and had an instructor from age 3.
13: Mm-hmm.
10: But it does make it. But it is good to go and play that. It's enjoyable, and it shows you what you need to work on.
13: Yeah.
10: Yeah.
13: Oh, yeah. They point out your flaws.
10: Yeah. So we get to football.
13: Yep.
10: Peewee football, I imagine.
13: Yep. I started playing peewee football in first grade, tackle football in first grade. my brother Sam was the first person to play football in first grade.
10: Okay.
13: And then I think Bodie Bentley played in first grade, and then I played in first grade because everybody else, I think, started in second grade.
10: Right.
13: But
10: Did you like it from the get-go?
13: Oh, yeah. Well, I did, but then before – second grade, I told mom I didn't want to play, and she made me go to the first conditioning practice thing,
10: mm-hmm.
13: and I was like, oh, I'm playing. That was fun. So
10: yeah.
13: So I guess I had a little bit of doubt, but then I went to one practice and decided I was going to play.
10: She knew you pretty good.
13: Oh, yeah, I'm sure.
10: Yeah, she knew that you would regret not, I'm sure.
13: Yeah.
10: Well, it's your mommy, you know.
13: Yep.
10: She knows you.
13: Yep.
10: So who was your early well, let me ask you this question. So you were a Packers fan.
13: Yep.
10: From early. And you know, a lot of kids, basically anybody, you can ask them who their favorite pro football team, and it's usually who was competing for Super Bowls when they were 8, 9, 10-year-old.
13: Mm-hmm.
10: I'm a Steelers guy, you know.
13: Yeah.
10: In the 70s, they won 4 out of 6.
13: Big time.
10: Yes. So that's the way that works. Do you remember your first football number?
13: My first football number was number 7.
10: Was it?
13: My oldest brother was number 35. Then Sam was number 35. And so when I went, they were like, mention 35. I was like, well, I want to be number 7. I don't know why, but I picked number 7. Then I was number 7 until 4th grade. And then went to middle school, and I was number 1. Then went to high school. Number 1 wasn't available, so I picked number 7 again.
10: Yeah. Well, cool. Well, 35's divisible by 7.
13: Yeah.
10: You
13: That's
10: know,
13: true.
10: So that works. So you took to football pretty quick.
13: Yeah.
10: Yeah.
13: Loved it.
10: Yeah. So you played peewee for, I imagine, 2 or 3 years?
13: Played peewee till 4th grade. So I played with Sam. When I was in 1st grade, he was in 3rd grade, and he was the quarterback. And I played 1st and 2nd grade team. I played quarterback on it. And then when I was in second grade and Sam was in fourth grade, he was still the quarterback, and I got to play like a tight end or like the – it was a power eye offense, so I got to play the tight end and just blocked all the time. But I had fun playing with him.
10: Did you like the contact then?
13: Oh, yeah. Well, I probably – I used to get so nervous I'd throw up before football games. Wow. Well, I still kind of did in high school too, but
10: – Yeah.
13: But I would get nervous. Sam was the same way. We'd get so nervous we'd get sick, and then we'd go out and play. I threw up in the huddle many times.
10: Wow. So. Well, that's your passion.
13: Yeah.
10: You know, and when you put your heart in something, you're going to get emotional.
13: Yeah.
10: And that was your body's way of releasing some of that.
13: Oh, yeah.
10: I've had similar experiences before big games or whatever. You can get too psyched sometimes.
13: Yeah.
10: But, you know, what I always try to do, and I think watching you, is you take all of that out in the way you run, the way you tackle, the way you block. You just take all that energy and emotion and put it into that.
13: Yeah.
10: Release it that way. Man, get that fired up for a game, have to set the bench, it'd kill him, wouldn't it?
13: Yeah. Oh, yeah. I couldn't do that.
10: So you go on to grade school football.
13: Yep.
10: I guess you played your peewee at the football field. At Whitesburg.
13: I played peewee at the Ernest Cook Park in the outfield of the big field. It was like 70 yards.
10: Right.
13: Played on it till first and second grade, and then third grade we moved down to the I guess the old Whitesburg High School football field. Okay. And played there my last 2 years of peewee football.
10: For my mindset, what years are we talking about? What year did you start school?
13: I was seven when I played, when I was in first grade, when I started. That might have been when I picked number seven.
10: Somewhere in there? You graduated?
13: 2011 would have been 2011, my first grade year.
10: Oh, okay. So we're talking about the 2000 early teens that you played. Did you ever play at Eola?
13: No. Yeah. I didn't ever play over there.
10: Right. I know for a period, and all the years run together on me.
13: Yeah.
10: They mowed out a good place, made a little field, and for a period they would host a game or two a year.
13: Yeah.
10: When I was in grade school, see, they just started football at Eola. There was no peewee.
13: Mm-hmm.
10: I played on the grade school team in the fourth grade, and that's probably part of my problems today, the collisions I took.
13: Oh, I'm sure it was tough.
10: Yeah, it was awful. seriously, they beat me to death, but I didn't know I wasn't going to quit, you know.
13: Right.
10: I'll tell you a funny story. They were beating me up, so I played on the line. And I wasn't big. It was just the numbers thing. And they were hitting me so hard, I was on the sideline one time crying. My dad said he'd come down and said, Greg, I'm going to tell the coach not to put you in next time. I was playing offensive line. He said I was crying. Said I told him, now, Dad, I'm going to play. I'm not going to let that guy do me like that.
13: Right.
10: So I wanted to go back out there. Despite, you know, that ain't real smart, I don't think.
13: Right, yeah.
10: Getting killed. But so you get in grade school football, and it really starts getting competitive at that level, doesn't
13: yeah,
10: it?
13: Yeah, so.
10: Did you always want to play quarterback?
13: I don't think I really cared.
10: Yeah.
13: I think I just wanted to play football because in second grade I was I think played quarterback on the first and second grade team, but I was on the tight end on the third and fourth grade team. Then when I got into third grade, I played quarterback, and we traveled all over playing, football then. We played, a couple games and we'd go to Montgomery County and played a tournament.
10: Wow.
13: Estill County. My third grade year, we didn't lose a game, and only one team scored on our starting defense, and it was Paris in Estill County. We played them in Estill County.
10: Who was coaching?
13: Joe Adams. Joe Adams coached me from grade till eighth grade was my head coach.
10: Mm-hmm.
13: And then we got into high school. He was my coach, coached me through high school. So.
10: Went right with you.
13: Oh, yeah.
10: Who was some of the assistants, do you recall?
13: Richard Wright. I can't really think
10: of. You played a lot of sports.
13: I sure did. A lot of the same people were the same coaches. So.
10: Were the players basically the guys you went through high school with?
13: Yeah.
10: But then, I guess if you're playing grade school, the Neon kids were at Neon.
13: Right.
10: Letcher kids at Letcher.
13: Yeah. Cowan. So, me and Peyton Wright, Scott Pack was my center.
10: Okay.
13: Was my center in first grade. Was my center all the way up till through high school.
10: Well, that's a connection.
13: Yeah, it sure was. Keaton Day until he moved to Florida and then came back and played high school with me. Jonah Fitch was our slot back. I threw a bunch of passes to him.
10: Yeah.
13: Trying to think of other people that were on that team.
10: Is there a kid, you all getting out and getting exposure and playing all over Kentucky, is there any really big, dominant grade school player that you can remember you ran into?
13: I can't think of any players, but we played, it was in Estill County, we played the Lexington Wildcats.
10: Uh-huh.
13: And we were getting killed. I mean, it was like, I think we lost 42-0.
10: Ooh.
13: And it was the only time Dad came on the sidelines while I was playing and grabbed my face mask and was like, if you ain't going to play, I'm just going to take you to the house. And I was like, well, I'm trying my best. They're just beating me to death.
10: Right. Oh, yeah, Dad, there's nothing I can do.
13: No, I was trying, but I'm sure he expected more. So.
10: Yeah, well. Sometimes you do just get outmanned and you got to tip your hat and go on and the fans don't see that.
13: No.
10: Sometimes they don't understand that. But you know, that's good for you too. It's all about learning.
13: Oh,
10: I always said you heard a guy say it one time, you either win or you learn.
13: Yep.
10: So that was a good experience too. That's going to wrap us up here, for the second segment of, Mr. Jonah Little today on Shooting the Bull. Stay with us. We'll come back with the third and final segment here on 103.9. The Bulldog, your Letcher County sports leader.
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10: Welcome back here to segment three of today's show with Mr. Jonah Little in studio. Once again, as I said, the 2022 4A Football Player of the Year in the state of Kentucky. Man, that's big time. And we're so tickled he came in. And, Jonah, we were last segment when we took the break, you were telling us they really started exposing you kids and near the end of your grade school career, you traveled all over
13: and
10: played a lot of good football teams.
13: Oh,
10: and
13: yeah.
10: Then you hit high school. Before we go into football, let's touch on baseball a bit. I think you told me you played high school baseball when you were in eighth grade.
13: Yeah, I did. Andy Maggard asked me, so Sam went to practice, the first practice. And I didn't go because I was like, well, I'm not just going to show up without him asking me. And he had asked Sam, he said, where's your brother at? So the next practice, I was in the car with Sam.
10: We went to
13: baseball practice, yeah.
10: Yeah, and Did you play much that year?
13: At the beginning, no. I didn't play a lot, but towards the middle, I started playing. Would go in when, like, Gregory Kinser would pitch.
10: Right.
13: He was a senior when I was in eighth grade. I'd go in and play. So they'd move somebody to shortstop. I'd go play second base. Or I'd go play shortstop. Or I'd play third base. Just moved me around, yeah. And then at the end of the season, I started second base in the regional tournament and in the district tournament and batted sixth or seventh or something like that.
10: Well, that's really big because a lot of kids don't even get a sniff at that age.
13: Right.
10: But the most important thing of all of that is just being on the team and playing daily, taking batting practice, taking ground balls,
13: yeah,
10: being around the game. It kept you working at your craft.
13: Oh, yeah, it did. And playing with those other guys, realizing, well, they're this good. Well, I want to play, so I've got to do what they do and some more to be able to play. So.
10: Sure. Can you remember the first moment where you you surprised people that's in the park and players on your team, and you surprise yourself? You're like, hey, I can get in there with these guys.
13: In the regional tournament, I was playing second base and the ball was hit to my glove side, and I run and just instinctively dove, caught it, got it, made a play, and everybody's like, what the heck? Well,
10: yeah.
13: I didn't know that. When I was kind of like, I just kind of dove and made a play. That's the first time I've ever done that.
10: It felt pretty good, yeah.
13: Yeah.
10: Sort of surprised yourself just a bit.
13: Yeah.
10: Yeah, that's those moments. Well, that's when the confidence bust open start learning. And if you were like me, you got a dose of confidence and then take it a little too far and get humbled.
13: Yeah, so we would go up and take ground balls and do different stuff with Dad, me and Sam. And before that, I was taking ground balls for the Knott County Central game, one of those games, playing third base and got hit in the eye,
10: uh-huh,
13: fielding ground balls. And I was like, dang. Well, I was like, Dad, I need to go up there and start fielding ground balls. We're taking ground balls. I got hit in the other eye in the face. And I was like, oh, my gosh. And then it took me a while to get comfortable again fielding ground balls.
10: This game ain't as easy as I was thinking it was. It will humble you.
13: Oh, yeah.
10: Baseball will humble you. It's just a tremendous game. So how many did you all win a region while you were in high school?
13: I didn't know. I won a couple district championships, but never won a region. The closest I came was my senior year was region runner-up.
10: Yeah. Y'all got up early, and I'm not saying I know very much, but usually in baseball, if you have an opportunity early to score a lot of runs and you don't, it'll come back to haunt you. And that's what happened to you guys.
13: I think we scored maybe three runs in the first inning,
10: yeah,
13: and then kind of just sputtered out and had a couple errors, and it just piled and snowballed, and that's what happens in baseball.
10: Yeah, they sort of just chipped away till they got back. And you had a chance, I think, maybe in the next two innings to even add on more.
13: Yeah, I think so. I can't really remember.
10: Try not
13: to remember much of that game. But
10: yeah.
13: But no, but
10: I know how that stays with you. My, I guess it was my junior year. We go in the bottom of the seventh of the district leading.
13: Mm-hmm.
10: And wind up losing.
13: It's tough.
10: And, you know, like you say, it's an error here, and then somebody runs into one, and the momentum can change quickly.
13: Quick. Yeah, definitely in baseball.
10: You know, in baseball, so great. That's why they have to play, you know, a single elimination in baseball isn't fair.
13: No, because it's one team can be on and play great, and this team that's normally great is like, what the heck? And then it flip-flop and different stuff happens.
10: It does. It's so inconsistent. You know, we can tell it. If you hit 300 in baseball, they put you in the Hall of Fame, and that's failing 7 out of 10 times.
13: Yeah.
10: But it's a really great game. And but you had a tremendous high school baseball career.
13: Yeah.
10: You really did. I got to broadcast parts of it. And no way we can do this episode without me mentioning the walk-off you hit in the district finals at Knott County. Jonathan Adams, myself, and Michael Watts was calling the game on the radio, and I think Kevin actually ran that 20-second clip of us calling. You know, you can't even tell what we're saying. I don't think we're just all screaming, you know, and hollering. Yeah. But the stage got set and the drama of it, and we look down and we see that you're going to come up with the bases loaded, possibly, and you know, if we can get Jonah there, man, and then it happens. When you anticipate something like that, and then it happens, it just seems surreal.
13: Yeah.
10: Give me a little thought of what you were thinking in the on-deck circle, and so, you just wanting a shot.
13: So, yeah, well, throughout the game, I hit a extremely hard line drive to third base and threw his glove up and caught it.
10: Yeah.
13: And then hit a deep fly ball to left field. He was there and caught it. So I was like, I'm hitting the ball well. I'm just hitting it
10: right
13: to people.
10: Him. Yeah.
13: And so I get up and I'm doing my normal thing, get a 3-2 count. Sitting there, I'm like, I'll just throw me a strike.
10: Yeah.
13: Throws me a strike and I hit it. I bat flipped, which I've never done before in my life. And when I'm getting to first base, Dad's going, please go out, please go out. And I'm going, oh crap, is that not even going to be a home run? But then I looked up and it was gone. So yeah, it was awesome.
10: Well, you know, your dad's there on first and probably had a different angle where I sat. And I think I said it was a no doubter. I mean, you probably hit a ball better in your life, but I can't imagine.
13: Yeah, when probably not by much.
10: Was you sitting fastball?
13: Yeah.
10: You knew he had to come to
13: he
10: you.
13: He had to throw at me, yeah.
10: Yeah, he had to make it happen because it's full count.
13: Yep.
10: Bases loaded. And, man, you absolutely. And, of course, your teammates went nuts.
13: Oh, yeah.
10: I'll never forget that. That was great. Like I said, Kevin played it on the radio for a couple of days, and me and your dad were talking today. I think he's got a clip of it. And,
13: yeah.
10: That's, you know, here's what I want you to understand. Of the kids, millions of kids has played and never had a moment like that. And to have that moment is pretty doggone special.
13: It
10: You'll
13: sure
10: remember
13: is.
10: That the rest of your life.
13: Oh, yeah, I know it.
10: Let me ask you this about hitting a home run. Did you feel the ball? Every time I hit one real good, I didn't even feel it.
13: Never any of my home runs. I've never felt it.
10: Right. Ain't that weird?
13: That's awesome.
10: It is. And you know you got it when you do
13: that.
10: Oh,
13: yeah. When you know you did, when it didn't feel like you hit anything, you're like, oh, that was good.
10: Yeah. It's just like when you hit one not square, and we always called it bees in the bat hound when it stings your hands.
13: Oh, yeah.
10: The vibration hurts, you know.
13: You know it. Yeah.
10: Yeah. And then you got to run. You got to try to run and get safe, and you're not.
13: Because Dad's going to stopwatch, and if you don't, you're hearing about it.
10: Exactly. But, man, that was I encourage people. I think you can go in the archives of 103.9 The Bulldog and hear that.
13: Mm-hmm.
10: It was really good, man. And I so enjoyed watching it. And like I said, we anticipate it, and then it happens. And really good stuff. So let's get to your high school football.
13: Okay.
10: Your freshman year, you're playing what?
13: I played I guess I was me, Carson Adams, and Kane Gibson were competing for quarterback, and Carson ended up winning the quarterback spot. And so I started playing. I wasn't really playing anything. And then I was playing scout team defense. I went to Joey Kinser, and I was like, can I play D-end on the scout team defense?
10: Right.
13: This was in the summer, and he was like, oh, I don't want you to get hurt. And he was like, yeah, go ahead. So I went and played and started playing well and ended up starting my first high school football game ever at defensive end against Shelby Valley.
10: Really?
13: Played defensive end a couple games, and then they moved me to linebacker, and I played linebacker, and I just played defense my freshman year, defensive end and linebacker.
10: Right.
13: Yeah.
10: You know, I know, I think it was maybe your junior year too. When it got crunch time in games and people were having to try to throw the ball to score on y'all, they would put you in the defensive backfield.
13: Yes, in my sophomore year, I played free safety.
10: Okay.
13: It's crazy. You move from the defensive line to linebacker, and now you're going to play free safety.
10: You're going backwards.
13: And then, so I played free safety and played mostly defense my sophomore year. And then my junior year, they played me at an outside safety and like slot receiver.
10: Mm-hmm.
13: And then senior year, I played quarterback.
10: Okay.
13: And would throw me in on defense on like third and long or something, just play play center field, just sit there and drop two interceptions doing that. So,
10: you know, you mentioned him there. You were behind a really good quarterback.
13: Oh, yeah. Carson's a heck of a quarterback. Threw me many touchdowns.
10: His decision making was tremendous.
13: Hell yeah.
10: And the way he could, his read. The first game I ever done on the radio, I think Tripp was maybe a freshman, sophomore. And he was absolutely wearing the defensive end out. He was killing him. And Carson was just reading that and just gashing them. It may have been Shelby Bay. I don't even remember the team. It was home.
13: I can't remember what team
10: we played
13: home.
10: He was just running all over
13: them. He sure did.
10: We used to go off air, you know, after the game, and Anthony would ask me, who you think for the player of the game? And, you know, three or four straight games, I was like, man, if you don't give it to that quarterback, I don't know who. And, you know, and then, you know, in the media, we talk, you know, you like to spread the love around a little bit. But, man, he was just gashing people.
13: Yeah. And it was crazy because we'd be with him in practice all the time. And, I mean, Carson's fast, but he's not that fast. Right. But then he'd get in the game and he's like, holy crap, he's gone down the field. How's he gone that fast, you know?
10: There's two ways to be fast. It's to have raw speed, one.
13: Yeah.
10: And the other one is to know when to run and where to run.
13: Right.
10: That makes you look fast. Always being in the right spot. And y'all just had tremendous football.
13: Yeah.
10: You really did. Games here up on the hill were special.
13: They're fun.
10: They were happening. They still are. They do really good. I'm talking about the whole shooting match. The pageantry, the band, the pregame, the flags, the beauty of the whole feel.
13: Yeah, it's awesome in the fall.
10: It is.
13: Beautiful.
10: And then you get to be the main guy, the QB.
13: Yep.
10: And I got to throw this in. You guys, you had no quit. Your heart really stood out to me. You go to Hazard, you score 50 points and a half and lose.
13: That's tough.
10: You know, we could do a whole episode on that.
13: Oh, I'm sure.
10: But you, man, you really blossomed. You turned into, like I said, the 4A player of the year. And I told you earlier, just observing you early, you was a little indecisive about throwing the ball, when to pull the trigger.
13: So the first time I ever went out, we were playing Shelby Valley at home, and I go out as quarterback. First time ever starting a football game as a quarterback. I get the play from Logan. I tell everybody the wrong formation in the huddle. We come out in the wrong formation, and I snap it. Nobody does the right thing, and I'm just running around and finally got back to the line of scrimmage. And I was like, Logan was like, chill out. I was like, okay, I got my nerves. I don't know what to do.
10: Well, rookie mistakes, that happened. But boy, you grew each game.
13: Yeah.
10: And at the end of the year, you was just running all over me. You really was. That had to be as much fun that you've had in sports.
13: It was probably the most fun I ever had in sports. Just the, me and Isaac had basically perfected that power read in the last playoff or the Knox County game at home.
10: Right.
13: We ran a power read and I pulled it and I'm running down the field. And they're blowing the whistle. Isaac's tackled in the backfield with no football. I'm running down the field with the football. I'm like, what is going on? And Isaac had the football.
10: You had faked the refs.
13: Yeah.
10: You really did. Of course, you made us announcers sound bad a lot of times, too. but, man, you was so at the top of your game and perfected the offense.
13: Yeah.
10: And your coaches just put you in a position to just excel.
13: Yeah.
10: And you win two 4A player of the year.
13: Yep.
10: How did you feel when you heard the news?
13: Well, I knew I'd won the district player of the year because then the district player of the year is go and stand on the field and then they announce 4A player of the year. So I'm standing there and they're reading off, this person's walking by with a name sheet and reading off or saying or checking if everybody's there.
10: Right.
13: So we're checking, and she walks up to me and I see her paper and my name's bolded. Yeah. And I was like, I looked up at mom and dad and mouthed, I won. And mom's like, she starts getting excited, and dad's like, oh, don't get excited. You don't know that.
10: Yeah.
13: And then they announced it. And I was like, oh, that's crazy.
10: He was waiting on the official, but you had done got a little look-see there. Man, that had to make chills run all over.
13: It sure did.
10: And that's something you'll enjoy the rest of your life.
13: Hoss. Right.
10: That's,
13: yeah, it's awesome.
10: That it really is. That's tremendous. I don't know of a whole lot of players from Letcher County who was awarded.
13: Jalen Williams was the district, was our district player of the year. I think the year he got hurt,
10: right,
13: probably would have won the whatever class we were in, player of the year that year, but hurt his ankle or something.
10: Right.
13: And that year is when I passed him up in rushing in the season.
10: Right.
13: He only played 8 games and I got to play 12. But.

0: Now, practice, no. Right. Be game, oh, it'd be awesome. Go play one more game.
1: How you feel when you come back to games?
0: It's a little different. Yeah. I mean, you're always sitting there like, I would have beat that team. Or right. When we watched the Lawrence County game, I was sitting, or I'd talked with Dawson Cornett and Isaac Matthews. I was like, we would have beat them.
1: But yeah.
0: You never know. I mean, right. Now if we went out there, we'd probably all tear our knees out and hurt our backs and stuff.
1: I'll tell you a little secret. You get a lot better when you quit.
0: Yeah.
1: Everybody remembers you, but you know what I mean?
0: Yeah.
1: You go up a rung or two. We're out of time, man, but is there anybody you want to shout out to, anything you want to say?
0: Yeah, shout out my mama. I'm sure she's going to watch it, and then my mom and dad.
1: Yeah, that's wonderful, man. You've been blessed, Jonah, and well-deserving.
0: Yeah.
1: I don't believe in luck anymore. I think being the person you are and being from the family, you owe a lot to them. They raised you right, and... And you took the ball and ran with it, Hoss. And it's good. I can't thank you enough for being here.
0: Well, thank you.
1: We may have to do another
0: one. Oh, yeah. There's a whole lot more stories.
1: Yeah, absolutely. But that's going to wrap us up here. I want to thank you again for coming. I want to thank Kevin Day for allowing me to have this show, 103.9 The Bulldog. Thank them. And most of all, I want to thank the good Lord.
0: Oh, yeah.
1: For blessing me to be here in this time and this place and getting to enjoy this. 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
1: ABC News, I'm Wayne Cabot. Suspension suspended for tomorrow's World Cup.
2: A shocking decision ahead of one of the biggest games in U.S. men's national team history. FIFA announcing it's lifting the one-match ban handed to U.S. star striker Phelan Balogun. FIFA citing Article 27 of its disciplinary code, putting Balogun's one-match suspension on hold for a probation period of 1 year, essentially changing the punishment to a warning.
1: ABC's Christian Cordero, the Belgian team.

0: team saying it's astonished by the decision. They played tomorrow in Seattle. President Trump intervened on behalf of America. Kyiv now under a Russian attack again tonight. 25 dead across New Jersey after days of heat. People as young as their 30s. Most had no air conditioning. Mayor Zoran Mamdani telling New Yorkers expect possible heavy flooding tomorrow when another round of heavy storms moves in around dawn. This is ABC News. West Virginia Governor Patrick Morrisey now declaring a state of emergency for Wood County, where a massive warehouse fire is blackening the sky over Parkersburg and beyond. Air quality monitors not indicating yet a need to evacuate. A tax hike targeting the rich to help working families pay for child care is under attack in the state of Washington. A petition to repeal it, led by conservative activist Brian Haywood, who told ABC News Radio,
1: "The very hint of the tax has led to a massive exodus. Well, when I say massive, a very large exodus of people with the income and the ability to just make the move now."
0: He says people are moving to Idaho, Montana, and Wyoming. His petition to repeal that millionaire's tax is okay by Joe Fitzgibbons, the Democratic State House Majority Leader. He says any idea of having a debate is always a good idea. I'm Wayne Cabot, ABC News.
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4: Partly cloudy skies with fog in spots tonight with a chance for storms. Lows of a high around 67. A mix of clouds and sun with fog in spots early tomorrow. Chance for storms. Daytime highs approaching 88. Chance for storms tomorrow night. Lows around 67. That's your TBS Cable Bulldog Mountain Forecast. I'm meteorologist Paul Trombley. Currently 77.

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1: Okay, well, my best friend in the whole world called me a creepy stalker today. And honestly, I kind of agree with her. We got the story coming up in three more songs.

0: 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Thank you so much for listening to 103.9 The Bulldog. 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

0: everybody. It's Emily McKenzie, and I love trivia. So whenever I'm scrolling around the internet and I find like random little nuggets of useless information, I'm like, ooh, I'm going to save that for my next trivia night. And I came across this Shaquille O'Neal fact that I was like, this doesn't sound right, but it is. In 19 seasons, Shaquille O'Neal, one of the goats of the NBA, right? In 19 years, he only made one 3-point shot. He tried. He tried many times. He tried 22 times, in fact, but he only sunk it once. Shaq only made one 3-point shot. 19 seasons. It's true. Look it up. Isn't that crazy?
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11: Partly cloudy skies with fog in spots tonight with a chance for storms. Lows level off around 67. A mix of clouds and sun with fog in spots early tomorrow. Chance for storms. Daytime highs approaching 88. Chance for storms tomorrow night. Lows around 67. That's your TVS Cable Bulldog Mountain Forecast. I'm meteorologist Paul Trombley. Currently 77.

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0: So it looked like a scene out of an alien movie. My name is Emily McKinsey, and a semi-truck got into a crash on the highway. It tipped over, and there was a mysterious, almost glowing, bright red, orange, like neon thick liquid oozing out of this truck. And everybody is like, what is happening? Upon closer inspection, the semi-truck we discovered was hauling Frank's Red Hot Sauce. But because the hot sauce has such a high acidity level, environmental protection, like pros had to come in wearing the suits and everything to clean up the hot sauce before it got into storm drains and into the water system, because that kind of acid would have ruined the water. So yeah, I mean, it looked kind of freaky. We're like, if you saw this on the news, it's like, oh my gosh, what is happening? Is Steven Spielberg making a movie? Nope. That's just hot sauce.
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1: ABC News, I'm Wayne Cabot. World Cup wowzer, America's star will play. The suspension suspended, reports ABC's Christian Cordero.
2: Sources tell ABC News President Trump called FIFA's president Gianni Infantino last week, urging him to review the matter. Soon after it was made public, Trump wrote thank you to FIFA on social media.
1: Belgium's Football Association saying it's astonished that forward Falarin Balogun will be allowed to play tomorrow in Seattle. At least 25 heat deaths across central and northern New Jersey. 25. People in their mid-30s to their 80s. Hundreds of thousands have no power or internet from the storm that broke the heat. More storms are on the way from Philly to New York, flooding likely tomorrow. Parasitic infection sickening 572 in Michigan, more than 100 in Ohio. No common source of infection. Another large barrage by the Russians overnight in Kyiv. Damage reports coming in. This is ABC News. President Trump leaves tomorrow night for Turkey, meeting with NATO allies after blasting them over the Iran war. In Iran, hundreds of thousands chanted death to America, death to Israel, as they called for revenge over the February 28th attack that killed their 86-year-old supreme leader and other top officials and triggered the war.
3: Iran, Iran.
1: At the Ayatollah's funeral, his other sons appeared, but not the new supreme leader, in hiding after reportedly being wounded in the American airstrike that killed his father. Some hardliners calling for the assassination of the U.S. president. In D.C., hundreds of masked members of the white nationalist group Patriot Front marched down the streets on the public transportation yesterday, some carrying Confederate flags. Interior Secretary Doug Burgum.

0: Certainly, what they stand for is nothing that I could possibly agree with, but one of the foundational principles of the United States, which makes democracy messy, is free speech.
1: Wayne Cabot, ABC News.
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4: Partly cloudy skies with fog in spots tonight with a chance for storms. Lows level off around 67. A mix of clouds and sun with fog in spots early tomorrow. Chance for storms. Daytime highs approaching 88. Chance for storms tomorrow night. Lows around 67. That's your TBS Cable Bulldog Mountain Forecast. I'm meteorologist Paul Frombly. Currently 77.

0: Meanwhile, I'm over here in the radio studio just like having myself a one-person dance party to all these fantastic 90s songs. It's 103.9 The Bulldog. My name is Emily McKenzie. And for the 4th of July, have you noticed we've been like stuffing in some extra awesomeness because it's been a 90s themed long holiday weekend. And like maybe to you, you're like, oh, I forgot about this song. Oh, yeah, the 90s. But to me, I'm like, it doesn't seem like a theme. It doesn't seem out of the ordinary. It's just like the music of my life.
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0: Happy Sunday night. It's Emily McKenzie, and everyone's still talking about the Taylor Swift wedding, which, by the way, everybody was invited to. Selena Gomez, Bradley Cooper, Gigi Hadid, Ed Sheeran, Carly Kloss, Paul McCartney, Tom Brady, Brad Pitt. Like, insane. Adam Sandler married them. Emma Stone was there. Hugh Grant was there. Why was Hugh Grant there? Jessica Alba, Jennifer Lopez, Sabrina Carpenter, Benson Boone, Machine Gun Kelly, Patrick and Brittany Mahomes, Mariska Hargitay, Steven Spielberg. Everybody was there. However, there is one pop singer that reportedly was invited but said no. She wasn't at the wedding. Who am I talking about? She's coming up next.
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10: The Bulldog Mountain Weather.
11: Partly cloudy skies with fog in spots tonight with a chance for storms. Lows level off around 67. A mix of clouds and sun with fog in spots early tomorrow. Chance for storms. Daytime highs approaching 88. Chance for storms tomorrow night. Lows around 67. That's your TVS Cable Bulldog Mountain Forecast. I'm meteorologist Paul Trombley. Currently, it's 76 degrees.

0: You know, that song was her big radio hit, Joan Osborne, back in the 90s. You're like just totally knee deep in our 90s theme 4th of July weekend. But like, whatever happened to Joan Osborne? And that compact disc, that CD, that album was actually so, so, so good. But only that song, One of Us, made it big on the radio. And I just looked it up. Joan Osborne is actually on tour right now. She like took a step back because I think like the radio mainstream fame kind of freaked her out a little bit. But she's got a really cool like bluesy, folksy Americana vibe. And yeah, she's on tour right now. She's still making music. She's still out there wondering what if God was one of us.
1: There's only one Ozempic.
2: Oh. Hello, I'm Ozempic. 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
1: ABC News, I'm Wayne Cabot. The worst heat wave in 14 years, says Governor Mikey Sherrill, has killed at least 25 people across New Jersey, ranging in age from their 80s to their 30s. The storms that broke the heat also broke trees in half and snapped utility lines.
2: I've been through hurricanes here and whatnot, but this was the most intense. It looked like straight line wind.
1: No power, no internet for a quarter million people from New Jersey to New York to Pennsylvania. FIFA lifting the red card suspension against America's star player. And so Folarin Balogun will be playing tomorrow against Belgium in Seattle. The Belgian team is stunned. Sources telling ABC News President Trump called FIFA's president last week, urging the suspension over the awkward stepping of a player's ankle. President Trump is off to meet with NATO leaders tomorrow. He'll be in Turkey. OPEC countries have agreed to expand their production as oil falls to near pre-war levels. This is ABC News. An attack from Russia that Ukraine's president warned his people was coming came. Missiles hitting Kyiv during the early morning hours. Grand Junction, Colorado, a memorial service for the three firefighters who died a week ago fighting a blaze on the Utah border. U.S. Wildland Fire Service Chief Brian Fennessy.
3: What stands out most to me about these three firefighters is that they always

0: showed up. They showed up for their fellow firefighters. They showed up to perform a mission that many cannot or will not.
1: That mission is not over. ABC's Andrew Dimbert.
2: In the West, hot, dry conditions fueling several large fires. More than 700 firefighters battling fire in southern Utah. Near Provo, illegal fireworks causing a brush fire. Fireworks have been banned throughout most of the state because of the risk of fire.
1: Police have a man in custody after a large quantity of fireworks blew up in Chino, California, killing a woman in her 20s. I'm Wayne Cabot, ABC News.
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6: Lows around 67 with fog overnight under partly cloudy skies with a chance for showers, a blend of clouds and sun with fog in spots, early Monday, chance of thunderstorms. Highs level off around 88, chance of thunderstorms and foggy. Monday night, lows level off around 67, partly cloudy. That's your TBS Cable Bulldog Mountain Forecast. I'm meteorologist Paul Trombley. Currently, it's 76 degrees.

There's Mrs. Kelsey. You know, the Taylor-Travis wedding, it's like just a circus. Everyone's been talking about it for days and days. It's official. But here's the one thing that I would love to talk about a little more. The

0: So you've heard of the Sunday scaries, right? Like when you have to go back to work Monday through Friday, 9 to 5, like you're kind of dreading your alarm going off tomorrow and putting on real pants. But like this like 90s weekend, it kind of takes the edge off, right? It's 103.9 The Bulldog. And like we got all sorts of great music to like close down your Sunday night and to make those Sunday scaries not as scary. So just like keep hanging out with us. It's like a nice warm hug. Monday morning is going to come and it's going to be okay, baby.
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7: Lows around 67 with fog overnight under partly cloudy skies with a chance for showers, a blend of clouds and sun with fog in spots, early Monday, chance of thunderstorms. Highs level off around 88, chance of thunderstorms and foggy. Monday night, lows level off around 67, partly cloudy. That's your TBS Cable Bulldog Mountain Forecast. I'm meteorologist Paul Trombley. Right now, 75.

0: Kinsey's saying good night. I know. I'm your, like, Monday through Friday girl. You're like, what are you doing here on a Sunday night? I've been here this whole time. That's right. And now I got a whole nother week ahead of me. Lucky me. Lucky you. Can't wait to hang out tomorrow night.
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1: ABC News, I'm Wayne Cabot. President Trump intervened with FIFA and American star forward Folarin Balogun is no longer suspended for Monday's match against Belgium.
2: While this is a highly unusual move, there is precedent. Portugal's Cristiano Ronaldo was sent off with a red card in one of his country's last matches before the World Cup. He initially received a 3-game suspension, which would have sidelined him for Portugal's first 2 World Cup matches, until FIFA intervened.
1: ABC's Christian Cordero. Mexico is out, England handing them the first World Cup loss. Brazil is out, too. The most extreme heat in 14 years leaves 25 dead across New Jersey. People in their mid-30s to their 80s. Most had no air conditioning. The storms that broke the heat broke trees and power lines. More storms Monday. Police have a man in custody after a large quantity of fireworks killed a woman in Chino, California. This is ABC News. They've got a millionaire's tax in Washington state that helps pay for child care. State Democratic leader Joe Fitzgibbon says he's okay with a petition to repeal it.
3: We welcome that. We think this is an important enough issue that Washingtonians will weigh in, and we wouldn't be pursuing it if we didn't think Washingtonians would support it.
1: Some say the tax drives people out of state. We are dying less. Early data showing a decrease in death rates last year from the year before. Leading cause of death is heart disease. Some death causes have increased, flu and pneumonia. We're becoming more antisocial. Axios says Americans are socializing less across all ages, but the decline is steepest among 15 to 24-year-olds. 20 years ago, they spent

0: about an hour a day hanging out with each other, and now it's 35 minutes, compared to an average of 4.8 hours a day on their phones, says Gallup. But any of the time that they hang out, they're on their phones. I'm Wayne Cabot, ABC News.
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3: Lows around 67 with fog overnight under partly cloudy skies with a chance for showers, a blend of clouds and sun with fog in spots, early Monday, chance of thunderstorms. Highs level off around 88, chance of thunderstorms and foggy. Monday night, lows level off around 67, partly cloudy. That's your TBS Cable Bulldog Mountain Forecast. I'm meteorologist Paul Trombley. 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

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She does not play that song live anymore, but we can play it on the radio. Hi, it's Joe here with music coming up from Heart and Gnarls Barkley.

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0: Dan and Nancy Wilson and their band Heart That's Never. Ann Wilson has a side band called Trip Sitter. They're going to be releasing their second album coming up later this summer. But she just dropped the first single. It's very good. It's called I Will Not Be Coming Back from Ann Wilson and Trip Sitter. Check it out. It's available online right now. The album coming out later. Never from Heart. And right before Heart, Gnarls Barkley's Crazy. Hang on for Feel It Still from Portugal the Man. Also, movie music from Kenny Loggins coming up.
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0: Come to My Window, Melissa Etheridge, and also Kenny Loggins with another movie song, that one from Top Gun, the original Danger Zone from Top Gun. It also got a little bit of a replay in the Top Gun 2 at the very beginning of Top Gun 2. Portugal the Man in there too with Feel It Still. Coming up in just a minute, Eddie Money and the Brian Setzer Orchestra.
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1: Lows around 67 with fog overnight under partly cloudy skies with a chance for showers, a blend of clouds and sun with fog in spots, early Monday, chance of thunderstorms. Highs level off around 88, chance of thunderstorms and foggy. Monday night, lows level off around 67, partly cloudy. That's your TVS Cable Bulldog Mountain Forecast. I'm meteorologist Paul Trombley. Currently, it's 73 degrees.

0: From The Romantic, the latest album from Bruno Mars, I Just Might. Bruno continuing his Romantic tour, going to be back in the United States and North America later in the year. Right before Bruno, was Brian Setzer. The Brian Setzer Orchestra with Jump, Jive, and Wail. Today, the 5th of July, it is Mechanical Pencil Day today. It's also Graham Cracker Day and Apple Turnover Day. National Bikini Day. And a couple of things that are interesting. It's National Workaholics Day. The day after the 4th is Workaholics Day. And it's Work Without Your Hands Day. I don't know how you do that. But those are the things on the calendar for today.
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1: ABC News, I'm Wayne Cabot. After President Trump called up his friend, the FIFA president, the ruling is American star forward Folarin Balogun will play in the World Cup match Monday against Belgium. A lot of soccer fans agree that he should, that he didn't intentionally step on a foot. Reaction from teammate Christian Pulisic.
2: He's obviously super happy, man. This is what exactly you want to be able to play in games like this. It's just a big smile on his face and all of ours for him. He deserves it.
1: New Jersey is reeling. 25 killed in the heat, followed by storms that tore up neighborhoods and took down power and internet. A woman in Paramus.
3: We can deny it all we want, right? You can stand there and say it's not raining, but it doesn't prevent you from getting wet. The same thing with climate change. We can deny it all we want, but we're experiencing the repercussions.
1: More flooding downpours on the way across the area Monday. This is ABC. There will soon be more cameras to catch drivers. Virginia now allowing cameras in pedestrian crosswalks and at stop signs, thanks to a bill by State Senator Angelia Williams-Graves.
4: They will turn on when they sense, if you will, the car approaching and not slowing down. The goal is for people to obey the rules of the road.
1: Violators can expect to pay fines. The law took effect July 1st, letting towns and municipalities install them if they want to. Virginia is also first in the nation to put a device in the vehicles of chronic speeders. It uses real-time GPS data to pinpoint the vehicle's exact position on the road and compare it with local speed limits. If the driver's going over, the car will automatically slow down. The typical court-mandated duration for the device is 1 year. A mother who lost her son to a speeding crash says this, 100%, would have saved his life. I'm Wayne Cabot, ABC News.
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1: Lows around 67 with fog overnight under partly cloudy skies with a chance for showers, a blend of clouds and sun with fog in spots, early Monday, chance of thunderstorms. Highs level off around 88, chance of thunderstorms and foggy. Monday night, lows level off around 67, partly cloudy. That's your TBS Cable Bulldog Mountain Forecast. I'm meteorologist Paul Trombley. Currently, it's 73 degrees.

Phil Collins and One More Night started out this hour. Music on the way in just a minute from Taylor Swift. The newly married Taylor Swift. Prince coming up. The Killers, too. Here's Mr. Brightside.

0: Hope Alive, Taylor Swift, or is it Taylor Swift Kelsey, or is it just Taylor Kelsey? I believe it's Taylor Kelsey these days. After getting married, Taylor Swift and Travis Kelsey tied the knot. And what we do know is that Taylor Swift's brother, Aaron Swift, served as her man of honor, while Travis Kelsey's brother, Jason Kelsey, served as his best man. They were the only members of the wedding party, according to people who are in the know. And the ceremony went off without a hitch. Congratulations. Coming up in just a couple of minutes, hang on for more great music. Beach Boys and Sean Mullins on the way.
1: The U.S. Treasury quietly released its official financial report for 2025. It appears by its own numbers, the U.S. government seems insolvent. It's reported that the Treasury shows about $6 trillion in assets and over $47 trillion in liabilities. Add it all up, and it looks like the U.S. owes more than $130 trillion it doesn't have. 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
0: From all of us DJs. DJ Got Us Falling in Love. Usher featuring Pitbull and also Sean Mullins with a lullaby. Putting you to sleep. Wake up. I've got more great music coming up. Hang on for Lovely the Band, Lou Graham, and Selena.
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5: Lows around 67 with fog overnight under partly cloudy skies with a chance for showers, a blend of clouds and sun with fog in spots, early Monday, chance of thunderstorms, highs level off around 88, chance of thunderstorms and foggy, Monday night, lows level off around 67, partly cloudy. That's your TBS Cable Bulldog Mountain Forecast. I'm meteorologist Paul Trombley, currently 72.

0: From his solo album, Lou Gramm and Midnight Blue, Lou Gramm frontman and lead singer originally for Foreigner. It's Joe here taking a look at the calendar of history for today. It is the 5th day of July. Hard to believe we're that far into July already, isn't it? 1994, Hootie and the Blowfish released their debut album, Cracked Rear View. It took off at the beginning of 1995 and eventually sold 21 million copies for Hootie and the Blowfish. 2008, Katy Perry's I Kissed a Girl hit number one in the United States. It stayed there for 7 weeks. It was on this day in 1997, organized by Sarah McLachlan. The all-female Lilith Fair tour kicked off with a show at the Gorge Amphitheater in Washington State. The lineup included Jewel, Suzanne Vega, Paula Cole, with Emmylou Harris, Sheryl Crow, and Fiona Apple all joining in on subsequent stops. The Lilith Fair kicking off on this day, 1997. And that's a look at today, July 5th.
1: The U.S. Treasury quietly released its official financial report for 2025. It appears by its own numbers, the U.S. government seems insolvent. It's reported that the Treasury shows about $6 trillion in assets and over $47 trillion in liabilities. Add it all up, and it looks like the U.S. owes more than $130 trillion it doesn't have. 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
1: ABC News, I'm Wayne Cabot. President Trump intervened with FIFA and American star forward Folarin Balogun is no longer suspended for Monday's match against Belgium.
2: While this is a highly unusual move, there is precedent. Portugal's Cristiano Ronaldo was sent off with a red card in one of his country's last matches before the World Cup. He initially received a 3-game suspension, which would have sidelined him for Portugal's first 2 World Cup matches. Until FIFA intervened.
1: ABC's Christian Cordero. Mexico is out, England handing them the first World Cup loss. Brazil is out, too. The most extreme heat in 14 years leaves 25 dead across New Jersey. People in their mid-30s to their 80s. Most had no air conditioning. The storms that broke the heat broke trees and power lines. More storms Monday. Police have a man in custody after a large quantity of fireworks killed a woman in Chino, California. This is ABC News. They've got a millionaire's tax in Washington state that helps pay for child care. State Democratic leader Joe Fitzgibbon says he's okay with a petition to repeal it.
3: We welcome that. We think this is an important enough issue that that Washingtonians will weigh in, and we wouldn't be pursuing it if we didn't think Washingtonians would support it.
1: Some say the tax drives people out of state. We are dying less. Early data showing a decrease in death rates last year from the year before. Leading cause of death is heart disease. Some death causes have increased, flu and pneumonia. We're becoming more antisocial. Axios says Americans are socializing less across all ages, but the decline is steepest among 15 to 24-year-olds. 20 years ago, they spent about an hour a day hanging out with each other, and now it's 35 minutes, compared to an average of 4.8 hours a day on their phones, says Gallup. But any of the time that they hang out, they're on their phones. I'm Wayne Cabot, ABC News.
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Cloudy and foggy early overnight with a chance for showers. Lows level off around 67. Chance for storms Monday. Daytime highs approaching 88. A mix of clouds and sun. Partly cloudy skies with fog in spots Monday night. Chance for storms. Lows dip down to about 67. That's your TVS Cable Bulldog Mountain Forecast. I'm meteorologist Paul Trombley. Right now, it's 72 degrees.

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1: Not bad. Justin Timberlake, Rock Your Body, starting out this hour. Also coming up for you in just a couple of minutes, Alanis Morissette. No Doubt on the way, but first, Air Supply. I'm all out. I'm out of love. Completely.

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0: Coming off a very successful run the last 2 months at Sphere in Las Vegas. May shows were all sold out. Ditto for the June shows. No doubt at Sphere in Vegas, May and June. Underneath it all, no doubt, featuring Lady Shaw. And right before, no doubt, Alanis Morissette and You Learn. I'm Joe. Thanks for learning and hanging with me. I've got music to learn you about. Bon Jovi, Jewel coming up, Teddy Swims all on the way.
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0: Standing still from Jewel, who, as we mentioned earlier, was part of that big Lilith Fair that started on this day in 1997, July 5th, 1997, the first one, featured Jewel, along with the others, Suzanne Vega and Sarah McLachlan and Emmylou Harris and Sheryl Crow, Fiona Apple, the first Lilith Fair, 1997. They're standing still from Jewel, who was part of it. And right before Jewel, Bon Jovi, You Give Love a Bad Name. They'll be starting that tour coming up on Monday night. They're going to be in New York at Madison Square Garden for the first of nine shows before taking the Forever Tour overseas.
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5: Partly cloudy and foggy early overnight with a chance for showers. Lows level off around 67. Chance for storms Monday. Daytime highs approaching 88. A mix of clouds and sun. Partly cloudy skies with fog in spots Monday night. Chance for storms. Lows dip down to about 67. That's your TBS Cable Bulldog Mountain Forecast. I'm meteorologist Paul Trombley. Right now, it's 72 degrees.

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0: Enrique Iglesias said also Madonna, Like a Prayer, right before Bailemos and Complicated from Avril Lavigne. It's not complicated at all. It's time to take a look at the birthdays. Happy birthday if your birthday is July 5. You celebrate your birthday with Edie Falco, the actress, Nurse Jackie from The Sopranos, 63. Happy birthday to Mark Cohn. Remember Walking in Memphis, big song from Mark Cohn. He's 67 today. Huey Lewis in the news. Huey Lewis is 76. Happy birthday to Judge Joe Brown, the former TV show judge, is 79. And Megan Rapinoe from the U.S. soccer team is 41 today. Those are the celebrity birthdays. Happy birthday to you if yours is today.
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1: ABC News, I'm Wayne Cabot. After President Trump called up his friend, the FIFA president, the ruling is American star forward Folarin Balogun will play in the World Cup match Monday against Belgium. A lot of soccer fans agree that he should, that he didn't intentionally step on a foot. Reaction from teammate Christian Pulisic.
2: He's obviously super happy, man. This is what exactly you want to be able to play in games like this. It's just a big smile on his face and all of ours for him. He deserves it.
1: New Jersey is reeling. 25 killed in the heat, followed by storms that tore up neighborhoods and took down power and internet. A woman in Paramus.
3: We can deny it all we want, right? You can stand there and say it's not raining, but it doesn't prevent you from getting wet. The same thing with climate change. We can deny it all we want, but we're experiencing the repercussions.
1: More flooding downpours on the way across the area Monday. This is ABC News. There will soon be more cameras to catch drivers. Virginia now allowing cameras in pedestrian crosswalks and at stop signs, thanks to a bill by State Senator Angelia Williams-Graves.
4: They will turn on when they sense, if you will, the car approaching and not slowing down. The goal is for people to obey the rules of the road.
1: Violators can expect to pay fines. The law took effect July 1st, letting towns and municipalities install them if they want to. Virginia is also first in the nation to put a device in the vehicles of chronic speeders. It uses real-time GPS data to pinpoint the vehicle's exact position on the road and compare it with local speed limits. If the driver's going over, the car will automatically slow down. The typical court-mandated duration for the device is 1 year. A mother who lost her son to a speeding crash says this, 100%, would have saved his life. I'm Wayne Cabot, ABC News.
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7: Mainly clear skies develop, with fog at times, overnight, with lows around 67. Sunshine mixed with clouds at times, with fog in spots, early Monday, storms likely, high temperatures reach up to 90. Chance for storms, with fog in spots, Monday night, lows dip down to about 68. That's your TVS Cable Bulldog Mountain Forecast. I'm meteorologist Paul Trombley. Right now, it's 72 degrees.

0: got it. That's Roy Orbison. That's from his Mystery Girl album. And that album and song produced by produced by Jeff Lynne. I almost said Greg Lynne. Jeff Lynne of Electric Light Orchestra, who was part of the Traveling Wilburys with Roy Orbison. You had Jeff Lynne, you had George Harrison, you had Tom Petty, and you had Bob Dylan, all part of the Traveling Wilburys. And right before Roy, you got it, Stay from Rihanna, featuring Mickey Echo. I'm Joe, hang on, Adele and Tom Petty are coming up.
1: The U.S. Treasury quietly released its official financial report for 2025. It appears by its own numbers, the U.S. government seems insolvent. It's reported that the Treasury shows about $6 trillion in assets and over $47 trillion in liabilities. Add it all up, and it looks like the U.S. owes more than $130 trillion it doesn't have. 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

0: That song, Baby Baby, was a song that she sang for her little baby at the time, her little baby girl. There's Amy Grant and Baby Baby. Tom Petty with Free Fallen and Set Fire to the Rain from Adele started out that set. It's great music all day, every day. I'm Joe. Glad to be sharing it with you and spending time with you. Thanks for turning on the radio today. Hang on for Crowded House and Post Malone coming up.
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3: Mainly clear skies develop, with fog at times, overnight, with lows around 67. Sunshine mixed with clouds at times, with fog in spots, early Monday, storms likely, high temperatures reach up to 90. Chance for storms, with fog in spots, Monday night, lows dip down to about 68. That's your TVS Cable Bulldog Mountain Forecast. I'm meteorologist Paul Trombley. Right now, it's 72 degrees.

0: birthday boy, Post Malone. Posty just celebrated birthday number 31 yesterday on the 4th of July. Happy birthday, Post Malone. Post Malone and Morgan Wallen with I Had Some Help. And right before Posty, Blessed Union of Souls. Hey, Leonardo.
1: The U.S. Treasury quietly released its official financial report for 2025. It appears by its own numbers, the U.S. government seems insolvent. It's reported that the Treasury shows about $6 trillion in assets and over $47 trillion in liabilities. Add it all up, and it looks like the U.S. owes more than $130 trillion it doesn't have. 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
1: ABC News, I'm Wayne Cabot. President Trump intervened with FIFA and American star forward Folarin Balogun is no longer suspended for Monday's match against Belgium.
2: While this is a highly unusual move, there is precedent. Portugal's Cristiano Ronaldo was sent off with a red card in one of his country's last matches before the World Cup. He initially received a 3-game suspension, which would have sidelined him for Portugal's first 2 World Cup matches, until FIFA intervened.
1: ABC's Christian Cordero. Mexico is out, England handing them the first World Cup loss. Brazil is out, too. The most extreme heat in 14 years leaves 25 dead across New Jersey. People in their mid-30s to their 80s. Most had no air conditioning. The storms that broke the heat broke trees and power lines. More storms Monday. Police have a man in custody after a large quantity of fireworks killed a woman in Chino, California. This is ABC News. They've got a millionaire's tax in Washington state that helps pay for child care. State Democratic leader Joe Fitzgibbon says he's okay with a petition to repeal it.
3: We welcome that. We think this is an important enough issue that that Washingtonians will weigh in, and we wouldn't be pursuing it if we didn't think Washingtonians would support it.
1: Some say the tax drives people out of state. We are dying less. Early data showing a decrease in death rates last year from the year before. Leading cause of death is heart disease. Some death causes have increased, flu and pneumonia. We're becoming more antisocial. Axios says Americans are socializing less across all ages, but the decline is steepest among 15 to 24-year-olds. 20 years ago, they spent about an hour a day hanging out with each other, and now it's 35 minutes, compared to an average of 4.8 hours a day on their phones, says Gallup. But any of the time that they hang out, they're on their phones. I'm Wayne Cabot, ABC News.
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2: Mainly clear skies develop, with fog at times, overnight, with lows around 67. Sunshine mixed with clouds at times, with fog in spots. Early Monday, storms likely, high temperatures reach up to 90. Chance for storms, with fog in spots, Monday night, lows dip down to about 68. That's your TVS Cable Bulldog Mountain Forecast. I'm meteorologist Paul Trombley. Currently 71.

0: Olivia Dean says, it's just so easy to fall in love. So easy to fall in love with me, she says, to be more specific. Pet Shop Boys, West End Girls, and Good Life from One Republic. I started this hour with Roxette. Na-na-na-na-na. She has got the look. Happy Independence Day weekend as we head for another work week. The first full work week of July coming up. Hang on in just a second. Fat Boy Slim. And UB40.
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0: Pink and Sober. And right before Pink, Fatboy Slim with Praise You. UB40 Red Red Wine. Lifting a glass, giving a toast. Why not? Red, white, and blue wine. Is there blue wine? I know there's white wine. There's red wine. Somebody needs to make some blue wine to celebrate 250 years. I bet there was some red, white, and blue wine somewhere. Anyway, happy America 250th celebration. The weekend is almost over. Monday's almost here. Hang on, got music coming up from Backstreet Boys in just a minute.
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3: Mainly clear skies develop, with fog at times, overnight, with lows around 67. Sunshine mixed with clouds at times, with fog in spots, early Monday, storms likely, high temperatures reach up to 90. Chance for storms, with fog in spots, Monday night, lows dip down to about 68. That's your TVS Cable Bulldog Mountain Forecast. I'm meteorologist Paul Trombley. Currently 71.

0: I Knew You Were Waiting For Me. That's Aretha Franklin and George Michael. A great combination. Three Doors Down's Kryptonite and everybody Backstreet's back from the Backstreet Boys. Going to be back at Sphere later this month, mid-month, July 16th, back at Sphere in Las Vegas for the Backstreet Boys, taking that residency into August. Coming up in just a minute, Shakira and John Mellencamp.
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0: super happy, man. This is what exactly you want to be able to play in games like this. It's just a big smile on his face and all of ours for him. He deserves it.
1: New Jersey is reeling. 25 killed in the heat, followed by storms that tore up neighborhoods and took down power and internet. A woman in Paramus.
2: We can deny it all we want, right? You can stand there and say it's not raining, but it doesn't prevent you from getting wet. The same thing with climate change. We can deny it all we want, but we're experiencing the repercussions.
1: More flooding downpours on the way across the area Monday. This is ABC News. There will soon be more cameras to catch drivers. Virginia now allowing cameras in pedestrian crosswalks and at stop signs, thanks to a bill by State Senator Angelia Williams-Graves.
3: They will turn when they sense, if you will, the car approaching and not slowing down. The goal is for people to obey the rules of the road.
1: Violators can expect to pay fines. The law took effect July 1st, letting towns and municipalities install them if they want to. Virginia is also first in the nation to put a device in the vehicles of chronic speeders. It uses real-time GPS data to pinpoint the vehicle's exact position on the road and compare it with local speed limits. If the driver's going over, the car will automatically slow down. The typical court-mandated duration for the device is 1 year. A mother who lost her son to a speeding crash says this, 100%, would have saved his life. I'm Wayne Cabot, ABC News.
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6: A blend of clouds and sun and foggy early today with storms likely. Highs around 89. Partly cloudy with fog in spots tonight. Chance of thunderstorms. Lows dip down to about 67. Highs around 86 with fog early tomorrow. Storms likely. That's your TVS Cable Bulldog Mountain Forecast. I'm meteorologist Paul Trombley. Currently 71.

early Bruno Mars before the Romantic, the latest album. Out on tour right now. Before that album, Bruno Mars. That's When I Was Your Man. I'm Joe. I'm your man for a while yet. I've got Green Day coming up. Also, Taylor Swift, the newly married, the newly wed. Here's Bananarama. It's a cool song.

0: And I'll write you
1: the newlywed Taylor Swift and Blank Space, Taylor's version. And also right before that, Green Day, When I Come Around. Thanks for coming around and having the radio on. Hope you had a good Independence Day weekend and hope you are enjoying the music today. I'm Joe with music still to come from Ella Langley, the former number one song choosing Texas coming up. Hang on for Men at Work and The Killers.
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0: Good to get that one back on. Haven't played that one for a while for you. That's The Killers and Somebody Told Me. Also, right before this, The Killers, The Men at Work from Down Under. Who Can It Be Now? Taking us down to Australia Way. And Ella Langley, Choosin, Texas, busting up Ticketmaster last week. She announced more tour dates, and folks went nuts. Ticketmaster got shut down. It actually was overloaded for a while, but not for very long. They got the thing straightened out pretty quickly, and a lot of folks getting their tickets to see Ella Langley. Maroon 5 coming up, and hang on also for the Spin Doctors.
1: 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Here's Alan Watts.
2: The deadline's quickly approaching to file crop reporting data with the USDA Farm Service Agency. Kentucky FSA Director David Wayne says the reporting deadline includes all traditional row crops and specialty crops.
3: July 15th is that crop reporting deadline for those spring-seeded crops, so corn, soybeans, tobacco, all of your hay and pasture crops, your specialty crops like watermelons, if you've got those planted, pumpkins, if you got them planted, any of those that are spring seeded.
2: Wayne says getting the reports into the FSA on time is important.
3: On time is key. You know, we use that crop reporting data for the basis of a lot of our programs on how we calculate payments, how we implement our programs.
2: He says the reports were critical during the farmer assistance payment signups earlier this year.
3: Our emergency commodity assistance program and our farmers bridge assistance programs leveraged that crop reporting data to basically automate our applications so that when you stop by the office or when you use our login.gov to do that electronically, that application was already generated.
1: Traveling the Bluegrass will return in a moment.
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3: For folks to go and have those on file by the deadline lets us streamline a lot of our programs, and which streamlining in turn means faster payments to producers.
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8: The Bulldog Mountain Weather.
9: A blend of clouds and sun and foggy early today with storms likely. Highs around 89. Partly cloudy with fog in spots tonight. Chance of thunderstorms. Lows dip down to about 67. Highs around 86 with fog early tomorrow. Storms likely. That's your TVS Cable Bulldog Mountain Forecast. I'm meteorologist Paul Trombley. Currently 71.

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0: Little Miss can't be wrong. She's always right. Isn't that right, guys? Spin Doctors, Little Miss can't be wrong. Let's hear it for the boy from Denise Williams right before that. And making memories with Maroon 5. Kid Laroi, Justin Bieber, and hang on also for REM. All coming up in just a couple of minutes.
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0: ABC News. I'm Brian. Florida extreme heat plagued millions over the holiday weekend. Officials in New Jersey believe there were at least 25 heat-related deaths in the state. Now millions are under a different kind of weather threat, says ABC's Hannah Bata.
1: Heavy rain pounding Chicago. Parts of Wrigley Field inundated with water. Roads turned into rivers, leaving drivers stranded. In New York, intense winds whipping up sand and debris. Beachgoers in Brooklyn rushing to pack up and leave. Lightning striking One World Trade Center in Lower Manhattan.
0: 5-day mini-trial begins in Utah today. Prosecutors will try to show they have sufficient evidence against Tyler Robinson, the man accused of killing Charlie Kirk last year, to require him to stand trial. Sources tell ABC News President Trump called FIFA's president and asked him to review the controversial one-game suspension for the U.S.'s leading World Cup goal scorer, and that ban's been lifted. Villar and Balogun can play tonight. This is ABC News. After all the 4th of July celebrations for America's 250th birthday, ABC's Allison Kosick says there are now a whole lot of investigations over fireworks.
2: In Southern California, a car catching fire after fireworks exploded outside this home in Chino, killing a woman and injuring three others. In Provo, Utah, fireworks sparking a large brush fire near Slate Canyon. Mishaps even during professional shows. Fire breaking out on the Brooklyn Bridge during the Macy's fireworks show in New York.
0: The number one seed on the women's side at Wimbledon is out as Naomi Osaka took down Aryna Sabalenka. A pair of Americans are going to face off in the Wimbledon women's quarterfinals, Coco Gauff and Jessica Pegula. Minions once again rule the box office. The new Monsters and Minions movie topped the holiday weekend box office, taking in $61 million over the weekend. I'm Brian Clark, ABC News.
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10: With your Bulldog Local News, I'm Matt Johnson. A Harlan County constable died following a crash Thursday evening in the Bannerfort community of Wallens. Harlan County Coroner John Derek Noe says 56-year-old 5th District Constable Robert Haywood was pronounced dead at the scene. The coroner believes Haywood suffered a medical emergency before the crash, but the investigation is ongoing. A Pike County woman is facing a drug trafficking charge following a search at a Pikeville home. Officers searched a home on Cypress Alley Tuesday and found suspected oxy, a handgun, digital scales, drug paraphernalia, and a large amount of cash. 52-year-old Misty Kelly of Pikeville was arrested and lodged in the Pike County Detention Center on a first-degree drug trafficking charge. One person was injured in a fireworks accident Friday night during the 4th of July celebration at Isom. Officials say the accident happened around 9:30 p.m., when a commercial fireworks shell exploded near the ground. The victim suffered facial injuries and was taken to Whitesburg ARH for treatment. No other injuries were reported. Reporting for 103.9 The Bulldog, I'm Matt Johnson.
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12: A blend of clouds and sun and foggy early today with storms likely. Highs around 89. Partly cloudy with fog in spots tonight. Chance of thunderstorms. Lows dip down to about 67. Highs around 86 with fog early tomorrow. Storms likely. That's your TVS Cable Bulldog Mountain Forecast. I'm meteorologist Paul Trombley. Currently 71.

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0: one of my favorite 90s songs. You know, we just wrapped up an I Love the 90s weekend here on 103.9 The Bulldog. That is The Wallflowers and 6th Avenue Heartache. It's Adam here with you. Got your TVS cable Bulldog Mountain weather forecast coming up, which is a little bit more unsettled. We're not as hot as we have been. Don't get me wrong. It's still going to be hot. We're going to be in the mid to upper 80s almost all week long. But there are a lot of chances of showers and thunderstorms throughout the week. So keep that in mind and make sure you have an umbrella with you as you start your day. Get an umbrella in the vehicle with you. Wouldn't be a bad idea at all. TVS Cable Bulldog Mountain weather forecast coming up. Michael Jackson also on the way here on 103.9 The Bulldog.
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12: A blend of clouds and sun and foggy early today with storms likely. Highs around 89. Partly cloudy with fog in spots tonight. Chance of thunderstorms. Lows dip down to about 67. Highs around 86 with fog early tomorrow. Storms likely. That's your TVS Cable Bulldog Mountain forecast. I'm meteorologist Paul Trombley. Currently 71.

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0: Alex Warren and Ordinary, 103.9, The Bulldog. Good morning, Letcher County. It's Adam here with you, keeping you company, helping you get your Monday started. Matt has your local news update coming up at 7, right after ABC News.
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1: ABC News, I'm Brian Clark. After leading the weekend celebrations for America's 250th anniversary, President Trump is set to leave Washington later today to meet with allies.
2: President Trump leaves for the high-stakes NATO summit in Turkey, where he'll meet with world leaders on the wars in Iran and Ukraine. It comes as President Trump has been blasting our allies for not spending enough on their own defense and for refusing to get involved in the war in Iran.
1: It's ABC Selena Wang. Overnight, Ukraine was hammered by another barrage of Russian missiles and drones. At least 12 people were killed in Kyiv. Right now in Iran, threats against President Trump along the miles-long funeral procession in Tehran for Supreme Leader Ayatollah Ali Khamenei, who was killed in a strike on the opening day of the war. President also may have played a part in the World Cup, as sources say he called the head of FIFA over a red card given to USA star Falarin Balogun, and FIFA lifted his one-game suspension. He can play tonight. This is ABC News. Three firefighters killed last weekend while battling fires in the Colorado-Utah border were remembered Sunday in a public memorial in Grand Junction, Colorado. U.S. Wildland Fire Service Chief Brian Fennessy said,
3: "What's

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4: With your Bulldog Local News, I'm Matt Johnson. A Harlan County constable died following a crash Thursday evening in the Bannerport community of Wallens. Harlan County Coroner John Derek Noe says 56-year-old 5th District Constable Robert Haywood was pronounced dead at the scene. The coroner believes Haywood suffered a medical emergency before the crash, but the investigation is ongoing. A Pike County woman is facing a drug trafficking charge following a search at a Pikeville home. Officers searched a home on Cypress Alley Tuesday and found suspected oxy, a handgun, digital scales, drug paraphernalia, and a large amount of cash. 52-year-old Misty Kelly of Pikeville was arrested and lodged in the Pike County Detention Center on a first-degree drug trafficking charge. One person was injured in a fireworks accident Friday night during the 4th of July celebration at Isom. Officials say the accident happened around 9:30 p.m., when a commercial fireworks shell exploded near the ground. The victim suffered facial injuries and was taken to Whitesburg ARH for treatment. No other injuries were reported. Reporting for 103.9 The Bulldog, I'm Matt Johnson.
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thunderstorms likely, with fog and spots early today. Otherwise, sunshine mixed with clouds at times. Daytime highs approaching 89. Chance of thunderstorms and foggy tonight, 67. Thunderstorms likely, with fog and spots early tomorrow. Highs around 86, mainly cloudy. That's your TVS Cable Bulldog Mountain forecast. I'm meteorologist Jennifer Wojcicki. Currently, it's 71 degrees.

0: Harry Styles and American Girls, right here on 103.9 The Bulldog, WXKQ. 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

0: 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Good morning. It's Adam here with you. Got your Bulldog Birthday Club brought to you by Joe's Drive-In Chicken at Awesome. 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In the meantime, we got your TVS Cable Bulldog Mountain weather forecast in just a little bit. 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
2: There's a hit song out by King & Country. 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But when you come to Him, He makes all things new. 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
5: Thunderstorms likely, with fog and spots early today. Otherwise, sunshine mixed with clouds at times. Daytime highs approaching 89. Chance of thunderstorms and foggy tonight, 67. Thunderstorms likely, with fog and spots early tomorrow. Highs around 86, mainly cloudy. That's your TVS Cable Bulldog Mountain forecast. I'm meteorologist Jennifer Wojcicki. Currently, it's 71 degrees.

0: It's birthday time, it's such a thrill. Don't be sad, you're over the hill. You've got many more years to come. We love you, you're number one.
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0: And it's time for the Bulldog Birthday Club here on 103.9 The Bulldog, brought to you by our friends at Joe's Drive-In Chicken and iSome. Voted one of the top 10 places for fried chicken in the entire state of Kentucky. 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Birthdays for today. Let's wish a happy birthday to Lisa Bates Campbell, celebrating a birthday today. Also, Tyler Frazier, Henry Day, Brian Fleming, also Billy Bates, Shirley Caudle, Chad Cawley, LaShana Williams, also Tina Hall, celebrating a birthday today. Ashley Francis, Bobby Bates, Robin McCone, also Rod Day and Keith Mullins and Todd DePriest, all celebrating birthdays today. A big-o happy birthday wish going out to all y'all from all of us here at 103.9 The Bulldog and our Bulldog Birthday Club sponsors at Joe's Drive-In Chicken at iSome.
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2: ABC News, I'm Brian Clark. After days of dangerous heat, large parts of the country now dealing with heavy rains and strong storms. ABC's Jaisha Patel's in Hoboken, New Jersey.
3: We've been dealing with these thunderstorms for a couple of days now, since at least Friday, and it has impacted NJ Transit service. That severe weather has brought down trees and knocked out power for many people in our area. And the Friday night storm brought down around 60 trees, which affected NJ Transit service. So crews have had to clean up storm debris on those tracks, and they're also working to get service back up and running.
2: The heat's still high in parts of the South over the next few days. President Trump leaves today for what could be some tense meetings with fellow NATO leaders this week in Turkey. He's also expected to meet with Ukraine's president. At least 12 people were killed overnight in new Russian attacks on Kyiv. In Utah,

0: seen 30-day notices for homeowners to replace them.
1: Multiple residents confirmed they have filed police reports, but the theft continues. Regarding the suspect, SFPD said no arrest has been made.
2: The New York City Fire Department says that a seaplane made a hard landing on New York's East River, leading to the rescue of eight people, two of whom suffered minor injuries. And Australia's prime ministers apologized for making crude comments about Australian icon Kylie Minogue on a podcast. I'm Brian Clark, ABC News.
3: That'll be $84.52.
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10: With your Bulldog Local News, I'm Matt Johnson. A Harlan County constable died following a crash Thursday evening in the Bannerport community of Wallens. Harlan County Coroner John Derek Noe says 56-year-old 5th District Constable Robert Haywood was pronounced dead at the scene. The coroner believes Haywood suffered a medical emergency before the crash, but the investigation is ongoing. A Pike County woman is facing a drug trafficking charge following a search at a Pikeville home. Officers searched a home on Cypress Alley Tuesday and found suspected oxy, a handgun, digital scales, drug paraphernalia, and a large amount of cash. 52-year-old Misty Kelly of Pikeville was arrested and lodged in the Pike County Detention Center on a first-degree drug trafficking charge. One person was injured in a fireworks accident Friday night during the 4th of July celebration at Isom. Officials say the accident happened around 9:30 p.m. when a commercial fireworks shell exploded near the ground. The victim suffered facial injuries and was taken to Whitesburg ARH for treatment. No other injuries were reported. Reporting for 103.9 The Bulldog, I'm Matt Johnson.
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13: 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I'm John Thayer. Cincinnati Reds were winners yesterday as the Reds beat the Baltimore Orioles 3-2. The Reds had just 5 hits in the win. Nick Lodolo got the victory. He is now 3-2 as the Reds improved to 41-48. The Reds are set to have the day off today, but are back in action tomorrow at home against the Phillies. The United States is set to play in the round of 16 tonight as they take on Belgium. Valerian Balogun will play for the United States after FIFA rescinded his red card suspension. The winner will play either Portugal or Spain in the quarterfinals. In World Cup action yesterday, Norway topped Brazil 2-1, and England held off Mexico 3-2. bundle

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3: Will Stein and his staff put a high priority on rebuilding Kentucky's offensive line, and they had to do it in short order when Stein arrived from Oregon. Offensive coordinator Joe Sloan says one thing about this group, you won't have any trouble seeing them out on the field.
6: They definitely look good getting off the bus. No doubt we're going to be a big O-line, which would be a lot of fun. That was a focal point when we came in. It is because this league is it's a line of scrimmage league. So to come in and be able to kind of sell a lot of those guys on the vision and get some different guys on board and be able to retain some other players who was just critical. And I think you watched them come in the spring and they really gelled together really well. And I got to give a lot of credit to Coach Lepich and the rest of the line coaches. They've done a great job of just really getting those guys together. I think Colton Price has been a huge leader and a catalyst to that. And I think it has an opportunity to be a strength for us. And they have a chance to make some things happen on Saturdays.
3: Preseason magazines are out with their early looks at the college football season. And Lance Hurd, the left tackle transfer from Tennessee, has been mentioned on some all-SEC preseason teams. Ditto for the center from Baylor, Colton Price, who's getting hailed for his leadership skills. SEC Media Days coming up in 2 weeks. That's a look at UK sports.
7: Thunderstorms likely, with fog and spots early today. Otherwise, sunshine mixed with clouds at times. Daytime highs approaching 89. Chance of thunderstorms and foggy tonight, 67. Thunderstorms likely, with fog and spots early tomorrow. Highs around 86, mainly cloudy. That's your TBS Cable Bulldog Mountain forecast. I'm meteorologist Jennifer Wojcicki. Currently, it's 71 degrees.

That is Hozier and Two Sweets right here on 103.9 The Bulldog. Good Monday morning to you. It's Adam here with you, helping you start your day. We got Bulldog Bites coming up after Huntricks.

0: Huntrix and Golden right here on 103.9 The Bulldog WXKQ on a Monday morning edition of Bulldog Bites, brought to you by Kentucky Insurance and Agent Renee Hall, with offices in the Blair Shopping Center at Ermine. That is Kentucky Insurance. Well, today is National Fried Chicken Day, and that's going to be our Bulldog Bite for this morning. Fried chicken. And there's a lot of interesting facts about fried chicken, whether you're talking about, you could talk about Kentucky Fried Chicken. You can even get a little more local and talk about Joe's Drive-In Chicken. I heard a statistic the other day, though. It was about KFC. Heard someone talking about KFC and asking about where the first one was. There's an argument whether the first one was in Corbin or if it was in Utah. Now, we've all, heard about the one in Corbin. I've actually been to the Sanders Cafe KFC in Corbin, and it was the first KFC, originally called Kentucky Fried Chicken. The thing about Utah was that was the first, the one in Utah was the first official franchise location, but the one in Corbin was the original Sanders Cafe Kentucky Fried Chicken. So don't let anyone tell you Utah was before Kentucky. We know better than that anyway, right? And then I said we was going to get local and talk about our friends at Joe's Drive-In Chicken. They've been around since 1966. Joe Pack's original recipe still served up every day down at Isom at Joe's Drive-In Chicken. I was looking also here, too. I was trying to figure out where chicken nuggets came from. The modern chicken nugget was apparently invented in the 1950s by a food scientist at Cornell University who revolutionized frozen foods by making boneless, bite-sized chicken possible with the invention of the chicken nugget. There you go. Happy National Fried Chicken Day today. Find you some fried chicken. I mentioned Joe's. I think they're Tuesday. They're open Tuesday through Saturday, so you get you some fried chicken out at Joe's tomorrow. But try to find you some fried chicken today to celebrate National Fried Chicken. We got a Lee's, too, a Lee's famous recipe. Don't want to leave Lee's out. A lot of places serve fried chicken, though, but there's all kinds of different it's one of those things. Not all fried chicken's the same. I like just about all of it, but it's not all the same, Get you different types of fried chicken, all the way down to, the traditional fried chicken, all the way down to just like I was saying, nuggets and everything. It's still fried, right? And it's still chicken. This is 103.9 The Bulldog at your Bulldog Bites for this morning, brought to you by Kentucky Insurance Agent Renee Hall. We'll be back in just a couple minutes. We've got music from Lady Gaga coming up. Also music from Daughtry in just a few minutes.
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0: That is Daughtry with Home right here on 103.9 The Bulldog, WXKQ. Let's see, we got this from our friends with Jenkins Middle School Cheer. We're going to be doing a car wash this coming Saturday, July 11th, 9 to 1 at Long John Silver's in Whitesburg to support Jenkins Middle School Cheer. 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Get your car washed and help Jenkins Middle School Cheer. That is a reminder right here on the Mountains Information Station, 103.9 The Bulldog.
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1: 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One of the great pleasures of a summertime evening is watching fireflies put on their mating displays. And if you're especially observant, you may notice there is a pattern to their light show. The species most of us have in our backyards, the common eastern firefly, will randomly flash and fly up in an arc, making a J shape in the air. But other species behave differently. In isolated parts of the Appalachians, you'll find the genus Carolinus. Insects from that group have a unique synchronized flash. In early summer, folks travel from miles around to see their choreographed yellow-green glow. That's the Old Farmer's Almanac Radio Report. 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
6: Thunderstorms likely, with fog in spots early today. Otherwise, sunshine mixed with clouds at times. Daytime high is approaching 89. Chance of thunderstorms and foggy tonight, 67. Thunderstorms likely, with fog in spots early tomorrow. Highs around 86, mainly cloudy. That's your TVS Cable Bulldog Mountain forecast. I'm meteorologist Jennifer Wojcicki. Currently, it's 71 degrees.

0: always been a big fan of hers. That is Sheryl Crow and My Favorite Mistake. Right here on 103.9 The Bulldog. Good morning. Adam here keeping you company. We got music from 21 Pilots on the way. ABC News coming up at 9 o'clock. Local obituary report on the way and more music to help you get your Monday started. It's all right here on 103.9 The Bulldog. Hey, keep an umbrella handy. There could be some showers and thunderstorms. Better chances tomorrow, but there are chances today. And that's kind of how the week is shaping up. There's those rain chances each and every day. Some days have a better chance than others, but it's that time of year, just the heat and the humidity and the showers pop up. We've been seeing that, and looks like we're going to see that a little bit more for the next few days. So keep that in mind. It is 103.9 The Bulldog. Be right back.
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1: ABC News, I'm Brian Clark. After a weekend of celebrating the nation's 250th birthday, President Trump leaves Washington later today. He'll meet with allies in a potentially contentious summit.
2: President Trump leaves for the high-stakes NATO summit in Turkey, where he'll meet with world leaders on the wars in Iran and Ukraine. It comes as President Trump has been blasting our allies for not spending enough on their own defense and for refusing to get involved in the war in Iran.
1: That's ABC's Selena Wang. Overnight, Ukraine was hammered by another

0: shooting while responding to a call for shots fired. The Wayne County Sheriff said officers who responded immediately began taking fire. Two other officers were the injured. The suspect was killed. A group of proclaimed white nationalists with Confederate flags marched through Washington, D.C. during the weekend's July 4th celebrations. Now a member of the president's cabinet's responding, says ABC's Karen Waugh.
1: Hundreds of people participated in the march, covering their faces and wearing hats featuring the logo of the Patriot Front. The group was heard chanting the words, "Reclaim America." When President Trump's Interior Secretary Doug Burgum was asked about the march, he cited the First Amendment. Now, the Anti-Defamation League says the Patriot Front is responsible for most of the white supremacist propaganda distributed in the U.S.
0: I'm Brian Clark, ABC News.
2: When you first saw her, she was out walking her dog. You didn't notice her at first. But when you finally did, it was too late. 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She was out walking her dog and only had a second to let go of the leash. Your foot was on the gas and her life was on the line. Speeding catches up with you. 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
8: Thunderstorms likely, with fog and spots early today. Otherwise, sunshine mixed with clouds at times. Daytime highs approaching 89. Partly cloudy skies, with fog tonight, chance of thunderstorms. Lows dip down to about 67. Storms likely and foggy early tomorrow. High of 86, cloudy skies with a few peaks of sun. That's your TBS Cable Bulldog Mountain forecast. I'm meteorologist Jennifer Wojcicki.
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11: Here are the local obituaries for today, Monday, July 6th. LaVon K. Collier, age 79, of Whitesburg, passed away on Saturday at the Pikeville Medical Center. She is survived by two daughters, Amy Davidson of Hazard and Andrea Owens of Pikeville. Also three grandchildren, Andrew Owens, Ella Owens, and Emma Davidson. Two sisters, Lynn Bates of Colson and Sheila Arnett of Berea. Visitation will be from 6 to 10 p.m. Tuesday at the Letcher Funeral Home Chapel in Whitesburg. Funeral services for LaVon K. Collier will be held at 1 p.m. Wednesday at the Letcher Funeral Home Chapel, with Bill Kraft and Joe Banks officiating. Burial will follow in the Isom Cemetery. The Letcher Funeral Home of Whitesburg is in charge of arrangements. Stephanie Ray Brashears, age 64, of Cowan, passed away Wednesday in Vico. She is survived by two stepsons, Cecil Wright and Patrick Jeremy Wright. One brother, Sam.

0: Samuel Ray Brashears, nieces and nephews Christopher Chad Rucker, Samuel Lucas Brashears, Sarah Leanne Brashears, and Robbie Sargent, along with a host of grandchildren. Funeral services for Stephanie Ray Brashears will be held at a later date. The Letcher Funeral Home of Whitesburg is in charge of the arrangements. 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

0: 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Good morning to you. It's Adam here. Levitt Amp Music Series continues this Thursday night at the Mountain Heritage Stage in downtown Whitesburg. 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

0: keeping you moving a little bit this morning. We need that on a Monday, don't we? Delight. Groove is in the heart. You know, we just wrapped up our I Love the 90s weekend here on 103.9 The Bulldog. 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
1: Back in high school, a young lady by the name of Adrian Hundemer was an outstanding track athlete at Dayton High School, small school in northern Kentucky. As a matter of fact, by the time she graduated in 1994, she had won 20 state championships in a variety of events, in sprints, in hurdles, in relays, but those 20 titles is a state record. She is tops all time, most wins of winning a state championship in track and field, high school track here in Kentucky. But you know, most people don't grow up dreaming of being a track star if they dream of being an athlete. Most people think about, you know, basketball, baseball, football, volleyball, soccer, not necessarily track. So I wondered how she ended up in that sport, and that became her love. That's where we began our conversation.
3: When did you know you were, first of all, a fast runner? Was that something that's just natural as a kid?
4: Honestly, I believe it probably when I started running track in the sixth grade is when I knew I would be a runner. But I would say my seventh grade year, like I believed in myself more and I knew that was what I wanted to do for, you know, the rest of my high school career.
3: Did you believe in yourself more because you went, man, I'm really good at this? Or did you just somehow gain confidence another way?
4: I think I just gained confidence. When I started running, Mr. Binkley was our coach. When I started running hurdles, I didn't start running hurdles until I was in the eighth grade. And it's funny because I asked Mr. Binkley if I could just go over a hurdle when we were at the Mason-Dixon games, and he's like, sure. And then he said I was like a natural. So that's when I began my hurdling career.
1: And from there, it was on to 20 state titles. But I wondered, could she name all 20 events where she won a state championship? Tomorrow, we'll test her. Gary Fogle, Kentucky Sports Memories.
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13: The Bulldog Mountain Weather.
14: Thunderstorms likely and foggy early today. Otherwise, a mix of clouds and sun. Daytime highs approaching 89. Partly cloudy skies with fog in spots. Tonight, chance of thunderstorms. Lows around 67. Mainly cloudy and foggy early tomorrow. Thunderstorms likely. High of 86. That's your TBS Cable Bulldog Mountain Forecast. I'm meteorologist Jennifer Wojcicki. Right now, 72.

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0: is Olivia Rodrigo and Drop Dead. That's one of her latest right here on 103.9 The Bulldog, WXKQ, as I begin to wrap up what I do here every day. And I said that like I'm going to just go out the door and not come back, didn't I? I plan on being back tomorrow. We'll get our Tuesday started together, but keep it right here. Liz Stark, going to take you on into your midday, and we'll keep the music coming. The best mix of today's hits and yesterday's favorites while you work right here on the Mountains Music and Information Station, 103.9 The Bulldog. I'll see you later, alligator.
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1: ABC News, I'm Brian Clark. President Trump ringing the opening bells of the NASDAQ and the New York Stock Exchange from the Oval Office this morning. Why?
2: This is about the Trump accounts, which are absolutely incredible for children. Children can, at the age of 18 and after, become very wealthy people.
1: These so-called Trump accounts are new tax-advantaged investment accounts available for children. Tonight, the president will jet off to Turkey for meetings with NATO leaders. The war in Ukraine expected to be another key topic. Overnight, Russia hit Ukraine with new attacks that killed at least 19 people. Wildfires continue to burn in the western U.S. Three firefighters killed in Colorado remembered at a service.
3: The work demands long days, heavy burdens, and quiet acts of bravery. We will remember them. We will honor them.

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1: In West Virginia, there's a state of emergency in parts of Wood County where a large fire has engulfed a warehouse. It continues to burn as state officials monitor any environmental impacts. Governor Patrick Morrisey said,
2: "The local officials are doing incredible work. There's collaboration across the board because people know that the goal is to learn as much as possible, inform the public, and focus on putting the fire out."
1: I'm Brian Clark, ABC News.
3: That'll be $84.52.
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8: Storms likely today. Otherwise, cloudy skies with a few peaks of sun. Highs around 89. Lows dip down to about 67. With fog and spots tonight, chance of thunderstorms. Thunderstorms likely and foggy early tomorrow. Highs level off around 86. More clouds than sun. That's your TVS Cable Bulldog Mountain forecast. I'm meteorologist Jennifer Wojcicki. Right now, it's 73.

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1039, the Bulldog. Hey, heads up for you. Coming up this weekend, a great fundraiser. Car washes on Saturday the 11th, 9 to 1 at the Long John Silver's in Weisberg to support the Jenkins Middle School Cheer.

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0: Olivia Dean, part of a better mix of music in your Monday. Liz Stark, glad to share a little time with you as we get back into our work week. On the way, Smash Mouth and Shaboozy.
1: 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We're open 10 to 6 Monday through Saturday, closed on Sunday. We're also closed July 4th to celebrate our nation's 250 years of independence.
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4: Likely today, otherwise cloudy skies with a few peaks of sun. Highs around 89. Lows dip down to about 67. With fog and spots tonight, chance of thunderstorms. Thunderstorms likely and foggy early tomorrow. Highs level off around 86. More clouds than sun. That's your TVS Cable Bulldog Mountain forecast. I'm meteorologist Jennifer Wojcicki. Right now, it's 73.

0: was Head Over Heels, a great throwback there from yesterday. We bring you more of today's hits too. Liz Stark, hope you enjoyed your 4th of July. Got to finish up that potato salad today. Right on the way, we've got more great hits from today and yesterday. Vance Joy coming up.
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1: ABC News, I'm Brian Clark. President Trump confirms that he asked FIFA President Gianni Infantino for a review of the red card that would have kept USA star Fallerin Balogun out of tonight's round of 16 game against Belgium. The president also offered his thoughts on Balogun's red card.
2: That wasn't a foul. That wasn't even an infraction. That was two guys running full speed that happened to crash into each other.
1: FIFA's allowing Balogun to play. Belgium says it's protesting. President Trump heads to Turkey tonight for a two-day NATO summit as Russia continues to bombard Ukraine. At least 21 people were killed in overnight attacks. Microsoft announced that it's cutting 4,800 jobs. Most of these cuts centered on Xbox. Xbox's CEO says the video game company's laying off 1,600 workers today and that it's spinning off four studios. And prosecutors today will present evidence against Tyler Robinson, who's suspected of killing Charlie Kirk last year. This is ABC News. The funeral procession for Iran's supreme leader continues today as many in the crowd call for revenge against the U.S. and Israel, says ABC's James Longman.
3: Much of the country has closed down and hundreds of thousands of Iranians have poured into the streets to mourn Ayatollah Ali Khamenei, who was killed back in February by the U.S. and Israeli airstrikes. Some in the crowds have held signs calling for President Trump and Prime Minister Netanyahu to be killed in revenge. A banner with the president's face on it has been stretched along a bridge for the crowd to throw stones at.
1: In the U.S., someone stealing sewer drain covers from residents in the Bermnal Heights neighborhood of San Francisco. Victims are learning they're responsible for the $20 replacement cost. Ruth Hidalgo lives there and says,
4: for somebody to continually do it and then hit every house on the whole hill, what's going on? Who's buying them? How much are they selling them for? Or is it just somebody's collection?
1: Police are investigating the thefts. I'm Brian Clark, ABC News.
5: 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Your foot was on the gas and her life was on the line. 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
8: With your Bulldog Local News, I'm Matt Johnson. A Harlan County constable died following a crash Thursday evening in the Bannerport community of Wallens. Harlan County Coroner John Derek Noe says 56-year-old 5th District Constable Robert Haywood was pronounced dead at the scene. The coroner believes Haywood suffered a medical emergency before the crash, but the investigation is ongoing. A Pike County woman is facing a drug trafficking charge following a search at a Pikeville home. Officers searched a home on Cypress Alley Tuesday and found suspected oxy, a handgun, digital scales, drug paraphernalia, and a large amount of cash. 52-year-old Misty Kelly of Pikeville was arrested and lodged in the Pike County Detention Center on a first-degree drug trafficking charge. One person was

with a few peaks of sun. Highs around 89. Lows dip down to about 67. With fog and spots tonight, chance of thunderstorms. Thunderstorms likely and foggy early tomorrow. Highs level off around 86. More clouds than sun. That's your TVS Capable Dog Mountain forecast. I'm meteorologist Jennifer Wojcicki. Currently, it's 75 degrees.

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7: Likely today, otherwise cloudy skies with a few peaks of sun. Highs around 89. Lows dip down to about 67 with fog and spots tonight. Chance of thunderstorms. Thunderstorms likely and foggy early tomorrow. Highs level off around 86. More clouds than sun. That's your TVS Cable Bulldog Mountain forecast. I'm meteorologist Jennifer Wojcicki. Currently, it's 75 degrees.

0: perfect mix of music to keep you company. Liz Stark, glad to be with you. And maybe you are on the road heading back home. You are not alone. Yesterday, actually, one of the busiest travel days of the year. Everyone trying to get back after their Independence Day holiday. But a lot of people on the road again today, according to AAA. More than 72 million people hit the road or the skies, breaking the record set last year. Still to come, we've got more great hits from today and yesterday. Nickelback on the way.
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3: ABC News, I'm Brian Clark. FIFA is allowing U.S. soccer star Flo Balogun to play in tonight's World Cup game against Belgium. He was sent to miss the game for a red card he received in the last game against Bosnia. President Trump was asked today if he played a role in FIFA's decision.
4: All I did was ask for a review. I didn't say you have to do this.
3: He made that request in a conversation with FIFA's president Gianni Infantino, and now other countries, including Belgium, are not happy. Belgium says it wants more information about why FIFA made the decision. The game kicks off in Seattle at 8 Eastern. President Trump tonight travels to Turkey for a NATO summit. Ukraine will be a major issue. Overnight, 21 people were killed in Russian strikes. Microsoft is cutting 4,800 jobs. Its Xbox division will be hit hard. It's trimming about 20% of its workforce. Xbox's CEO says the business is not healthy. Charlie Kirk's accused killer, Tyler Robinson, will be in a Utah court today as prosecutors present evidence against him. This is ABC News. Authorities in Southern California have arrested a man and charged him with involuntary manslaughter after a woman died and three people were hurt in a fireworks explosion in Chino over the weekend. Investigators believe that a large number of fireworks ignited, causing an explosion. The man was detained at the scene. A car was also engulfed by fire. New technologies targeting lead-footed and reckless drivers.
5: Virginia now allows cameras in crosswalks and stop signs, a bill by State Senator Angelia Williams-Graves.
6: They will turn on when they sense the car approaching and not slowing down. The goal is for people to obey the rules of the road.
5: Virginia is also first in the nation to put a device in the vehicle of chronic speeders. Go over the speed limit, the brakes are applied. A mother who lost her son to a speeding crash says this would have saved him. Wayne Cabot, ABC News.
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5: Thunderstorms likely this afternoon, otherwise mainly cloudy skies. Daytime highs approaching 89. Chance for storms and foggy tonight. Lows dip down to about 67, partly cloudy. Storms likely with fog early tomorrow. High of 86, mainly cloudy. That's your TVS Cable Bulldog Mountain forecast. I'm meteorologist Jennifer Wojcicki. Currently, it's 77 degrees.
6: 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With your Bulldog local news, I'm Matt Johnson. A Harlan County constable died following a crash Thursday evening in the Bannerport community of Wallens. Harlan County Coroner John Derek Noe says 56-year-old 5th District Constable Robert Haywood was pronounced dead at the scene. The coroner believes Haywood suffered a medical emergency before the crash, but the investigation is ongoing. A Pike County woman is facing a drug trafficking charge following a search at a Pikeville home. Officers searched a home on Cypress Alley Tuesday and found suspected oxy, a handgun, digital scales, drug paraphernalia, and a large amount of cash. 52-year-old Misty Kelly of Pikeville was arrested and lodged in the Pike County Detention Center on a first-degree drug trafficking charge. One person was injured in a fireworks accident Friday night during the 4th of July celebration at Isom. Officials say the accident happened around 9:30 p.m. when a commercial fireworks shell exploded near the ground. The victim suffered facial injuries and was taken to Whitesburg ARH for treatment. No other injuries were reported. Reporting for 103.9 The Bulldog, I'm Matt Johnson.
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7: 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I'm John Thayer.
8: Cincinnati Reds were winners yesterday as the Reds beat the Baltimore Orioles 3-2. The Reds had just 5 hits in the win. Nick Lodolo got the victory. He is now 3-2 as the Reds improved to 41-48. The Reds are set to have the day off today, but are back in action tomorrow at home against the Phillies. United States is set to play in the round of 16 tonight as they take on Belgium. Valerian Balogun will play for the United States after FIFA rescinded his red card suspension. The winner will play either Portugal or Spain in the quarterfinals. In World Cup action yesterday, Norway topped Brazil 2-1 and England held off Mexico 3-2. Bundle auto and home, renters or condo, and save with Progressive. 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

0: 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Michael Bolton on the way, and Stevie Nicks coming up.
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9: Storms likely this afternoon, otherwise mainly cloudy skies. Daytime highs approaching 89. Chance for storms and foggy tonight. Lows dip down to about 67, partly cloudy. Storms likely with fog early tomorrow. High of 86, mainly cloudy. That's your TBS Cable Bulldog Mountain forecast. I'm meteorologist Jennifer Wojcicki. Right now, it's 79.

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12: Got a little story for you. She was born Gloria Fajardo in Havana, Cuba, 1957. Her dad had been a bodyguard for President Batista, but the family fled to Miami 2 years later to escape the revolution of Fidel Castro. In 1975, she auditioned to join Emilio Estefan's wedding band, the Miami Latin Boys. She was accepted, and the name of the band was changed to Miami Sound Machine. As you may have guessed, Emilio married Gloria, and her name changed as well. After becoming a success in Latin arenas, the band broke out into the mainstream with the release of their first all-English album, Primitive Love, which featured this one. It's a Miami Sound Machine and Conga on today's Absolutely 80s Spotlight.

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1: ABC News, I'm Chuck Sievertson. The Belgian Soccer Federation demands an explanation from FIFA about a decision to let a U.S. forward play tonight at the World Cup despite getting a red card in his previous game. President Trump phoned the head of soccer's governing body about it.
2: All I did was ask for a review. I didn't say you have to do this.
1: A man accused of killing conservative influencer Charlie Kirk in Utah last September is set to appear in front of a judge this week for evidence and testimony against him. Tyler Robinson has not entered a plea. Tonight, the president will fly the new Air Force One overseas for the first time to a two-day NATO summit in Turkey. For the first time, President Trump rang the opening bell for the New York Stock Exchange and NASDAQ from the Oval Office in the White House. Celebrated the launch of Trump Accounts, a new tax-advantaged savings account for children in the U.S. Total deaths in Ukraine from overnight Russian air attacks are now at least 21. This is ABC News. The Trump administration continues its efforts to change or alter exhibits at several of the country's museums, including new criticism aimed at one of the world's largest, ABC's Sophie Flay.
3: In a scathing new report, the Trump administration accuses the leaders of the Smithsonian of being radical activists. President Trump has targeted museums and historic sites. He says paints too negative a picture of America's past.
4: We want the museums to talk about the history of our country in a fair manner, not in a woke manner or in a racist manner.
3: Last Friday, an appeals court cleared the way for the administration to replace the slavery exhibit in Philadelphia, where George Washington enslaved nine people. Critics say the administration is whitewashing U.S. history.
1: The Smithsonian says it remains committed to nonpartisan scholarship. The World Cup has helped increase national pride and gambling. Prediction market Kalshi saw more than $31 billion in volume in June compared to $18 billion in May. Chuck Sievertson, ABC News.
5: That'll be $84.52.
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1: High temperatures reach up to 87 this afternoon under mainly cloudy skies with a chance for storms. Partly cloudy skies with fog and spots. Tonight, chance of thunderstorms, 67. Cloudy skies with a few peaks of sun with fog early. Tomorrow, thunderstorms likely. High temperatures reach up to 85. That's your TVS Cable Bulldog Mountain forecast. I'm meteorologist Jennifer Wojcicki. Right now, 82.

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0: Avicii, part of a better mix of today and yesterday. Leanne Rimes on the way. AJR coming up too, and a throwback from Psychedelic Furs.
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4: High temperatures reach up to 87 this afternoon under mainly cloudy skies with a chance for storms. Partly cloudy skies with fog in spots. Tonight, chance of thunderstorms, 67. Cloudy skies with a few peaks of sun with fog early. Tomorrow, thunderstorms likely. High temperatures reach up to 85. That's your TBS Cable Bulldog Mountain forecast. I'm meteorologist Jennifer Wojcicki. Right now, 82.

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4: And the match is about to begin.
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2: ABC News, I'm Chuck Sievertson. FIFA's judicial bodies are independent. They operate autonomously, says the head of soccer's governing body in a statement, essentially denying he had any influence over the decision to reverse the red card suspension, clearing the way for the top U.S. scorer to play in tonight's game against Belgium. President Trump phoned the head of soccer's governing body about it.
3: I asked for a review because I didn't think it was a foul. And, you know, again, I'm good at this stuff. I didn't think it was a foul. I thought it was two great athletes that crashed into each other and got entangled.
2: The man accused of killing conservative influencer Charlie Kirk in Utah last September is set to appear in front of a judge this week for several days of evidence and testimony against him. Tyler Robinson has so far not entered a plea. President Trump tonight heading for a two-day NATO summit in Turkey. Also at the summit, Ukraine President Zelensky will likely repeat a request for more interceptor missiles. This is ABC News. Thousands of mourners dressed in black flooded into Iran's capital today in a procession as part of the funeral of the late Supreme Leader Ayatollah Khomeini. More technology to try to control your feet in motor vehicles.
4: Virginia now allows cameras in crosswalks and stop signs, a bill by State Senator Angelia Williams-Graves.
5: They will turn on when they sense the car approaching and not slowing down. The goal is for people to obey the rules of the road.
4: Virginia is also first in the nation to put a device in the vehicle of chronic speeders. Go over the speed limit, the brakes are applied. A mother who lost her son to a speeding crash says this would have saved him. Wayne Cabot, ABC News.
2: Small business owners in U.S. tourist destinations are saying they're seeing more Americans sticking closer to home this summer instead of going on overseas vacations. Chuck Sievertson, ABC News.
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9: Cloudy skies this afternoon with a chance for storms. Highs level off around 87. Chance for storms with fog tonight, 67. Thunderstorms likely with fog in spots early tomorrow. Daytime highs approaching 85. Cloudy skies with a few peaks of sun. That's your TVS Cable Bulldog Mountain forecast. I'm meteorologist Jennifer Wojcicki. Currently, it's 83 degrees.

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6: Cloudy skies this afternoon with a chance for storms. Highs level off around 87. Chance for storms with fog tonight, 67. Thunderstorms likely with fog in spots early tomorrow. Daytime highs approaching 85. Cloudy skies with a few peaks of sun. That's your TVS Cable Bulldog Mountain forecast. I'm meteorologist Jennifer Wojcicki. Currently 81.

0: Matchbox 20, part of a better mix of music to keep you company, maybe as you are traveling home from your 4th of July vacation. Slow down on those roadways. Of course, record-breaking travel this year, and a lot of people came home yesterday, but a whole bunch more people on those roadways today. So again, slow down, take your time, get there safe. Still to come, more great hits from today and yesterday. NSYNC on the way.
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1: ABC News, I'm Chuck Sievertson. Lower gasoline prices could be coming as the U.S. has been removing mines from the southern route of the Strait of Hormuz, with more tankers passing through, says ABC News contributor and former State Department official Steve Gannier.
2: That's another 5 million barrels on the market. So we're going from a shortage of oil to a glut of oil, which takes away so much of the negotiating power of the Iranians.
1: Gannier says what's dangerous is Ukraine attacking and knocking out a lot of Russian oil refineries, creating long lines for gasoline in Russia. He says Putin might attack NATO to distract the Russian people. A White House report accuses the Smithsonian Institution of tainted, politically motivated exhibits. The Smithsonian denies it. FIFA's judicial bodies are independent. They operate autonomously, says the head of soccer's governing body in a statement, essentially denying that he had any influence over the decision to reverse a red card suspension of a top U.S. scorer. This is ABC News. The World Cup has been a bonanza for gambling.
3: Kalshi, the biggest of the prediction markets, saw more than $31 billion in volume in June, compared with $18 billion in May. Dune Analytics says that since the beginning of World Cup competition, Kalshi has handled $1 billion a day. Pauling Market, which watched its volume fall in April and May, saw trading of $10.8 billion in June. By the way, France is Kalshi's odds-on favorite to win the 2026 World Cup. Jim Ryan, ABC News.
1: A continuing consumer headache. Shoppers sign up for free trials or reduced rates for subscriptions and then run into trouble when they try to cancel it.
4: People report that they'll have to email or chat, and there might be several different steps to the process there that they have to go through.
1: Cameron Nakashima of the Better Business Bureau says that the agency has gotten, from the Pacific Northwest alone, nearly 40,000 complaints and 9,000 negative reviews. Chuck Sievertson, ABC News.
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0: J. And found suspected oxy, a handgun, digital scales, drug paraphernalia, and a large amount of cash. 52-year-old Misty Kelly of Pikeville was arrested and lodged in the Pike County Detention Center on a first-degree drug trafficking charge. One person was injured in a fireworks accident Friday night during the 4th of July celebration at Isom. Officials say the accident happened around 9:30 p.m. when a commercial fireworks shell exploded near the ground. The victim suffered facial injuries and was taken to Whitesburg ARH for treatment. No other injuries were reported. Reporting for 103.9 The Bulldog, I'm Matt Johnson. The
1: Bulldog, Mountain Weather.
2: A mix of clouds and sun this afternoon with a chance of thunderstorms. Daytime highs approaching 87. Partly cloudy skies with fog in spots. Tonight, chance of thunderstorms. Lows around 67. Thunderstorms likely and foggy early tomorrow. High of 85, cloudy skies with a few peaks of sun. That's your TBS Cable Bulldog Mountain Forecast. I'm meteorologist Jennifer Wojcicki. Right now, it's 81 degrees.

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0: 1039 The Bulldog Live Music Thursday night. 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

0: That's Don Henley in the Heart of the Matter with Steve Cassidy and the best mix of music all afternoon. Here's a good concert ticket. It's Toto, Christopher Cross, and this next group, in a way, doesn't fit, but also it fits. It's the Romantics. Talking in Your Sleep, coming up.
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9: Clouds and sun this afternoon with a chance of thunderstorms. Daytime highs approaching 87. Partly cloudy skies with fog in spots. Tonight, chance of thunderstorms. Lows around 67. Thunderstorms likely and foggy early tomorrow. High of 85. Cloudy skies with a few peaks of sun. That's your TBS Cable Bulldog Mountain Forecast. I'm meteorologist Jennifer Wojcicki. Right now, 80.

0: Teddy swims, lose control. Did you go to the movies over the weekend? Nice, cool place to be. Yeah, air-conditioned movie theater, Minions and Monsters, number one at the box office, narrowly beating out Toy Story 5. I'm Steve. More music coming up. It's Bruno Mars next.
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1: ABC News, I'm Chuck Sievertson. An oil glut replacing oil shortages could lower gasoline prices. The U.S. has been removing mines from the southern route of the Strait of Hormuz. More tankers passing through, says ABC News contributor, former State Department official Steve Gagnier.
2: We could get down into the 60s on a barrel of oil because of this glut. So the Iranian ability to influence this negotiation is going to decrease. We'll see if that makes a difference at the negotiation table.
1: President Trump heads to a NATO summit in Turkey later today, where Ukraine President Zelensky is expected to ask alliance members for more interceptor missiles. FIFA's judicial bodies are independent. They operate autonomously, says the head of soccer's governing body in a statement, essentially denying he had any influence over the decision to reverse a red card suspension so the top U.S. scorer can play in tonight's game against Belgium. Many flood watches are in the east. This is ABC News. A preliminary hearing is underway in the Charlie Kirk murder case. Tyler Robinson charged in the fatal shooting of the conservative activist at the courthouse in Provo, Utah. ABC's Alex Stone.
3: There will be testimony. There will be evidence. It could go for a week. It may not go that long. That prosecutors show they have enough evidence to take this to trial. But it is a low bar. They only have to show probable cause, not proof beyond a reasonable doubt. So they have to show the judge that they've got enough to show that it could have been Tyler Robinson. And then the judge will decide if they do, in fact, head to trial.
1: Europe is bracing for another 100-degree-plus heat wave this week. The threat of wildfires causing concern, says ABC's Tom Sufi Burridge in Paris.
4: Fire crews are battling multiple wildfires right now in southern France, in one of the worst, which officials say is not yet under control. That's to the west of the city of Perpignan. More than 11,000 acres have been burnt and 26 communities have been evacuated in that area.
1: Chuck Sievertson, ABC News.
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10: The Bulldog Mountain Weather.
11: Storms likely this afternoon, otherwise cloudy skies with a few peaks of sun. Highs level off around 87. Partly cloudy skies with fog tonight, chance of thunderstorms, 67. Partly cloudy skies and foggy early tomorrow, storms likely, highs level off around 85. That's your TBS Cable Bulldog Mountain forecast. I'm meteorologist Jennifer Wojcicki. Right now, 73.

There's a new Prime Video show called Elle. It's the prequel to all the Legally Blonde movies. Features a lot of great music from the 90s, including some good stuff from Gwen Stefani and No Doubt. I'm Steve. Great to have you listening. Here's Gwen and the Sweet Escape.

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1: 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I'm Steve Hensley. Coming up tonight on WIMT, Mountain News beginning at 5:30. We're learning more about a four-year-old that died after being injured in a fireworks accident. We'll have the latest on a death investigation in Knox County. A man is accused of exposing several firefighters to bear mace in Harlan County. We'll tell you about a new initiative between SOAR and KCTCS and how one organization is trying to keep summer camps affordable. 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

0: But let's remember, it did still try to kill you, Kelly Clarkson. What doesn't kill you makes you stronger. It's Steve, more music coming up from Imagine Dragons. Right after Sixpence None the Richer and Kiss Me next.
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5: The Bulldog Mountain Weather.
6: Storms likely this afternoon, otherwise cloudy skies with a few peaks of sun. Highs level off around 87. Partly cloudy skies with fog tonight, chance of thunderstorms 67. Partly cloudy skies and foggy early tomorrow, storms likely. Highs level off around 85. That's your TVS Cable Bulldog Mountain Forecast. I'm meteorologist Jennifer Wojcicki. Right now, 73.

0: Pointer Sisters and Jump for My Love. Steve Cassidy with one great song right after another all afternoon, wrapping up the workday, getting ready for the big World Cup game. The U.S. continues the World Cup run today, battling Belgium in the round of 16 from Seattle. Fun fact, Team USA and Belgium first played each other in 1930, and it was a 3-0 U.S. win. And it also happened to be the USA's first ever World Cup match in history. So we got history on our side. Let's go, Team USA.
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12: 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I'm Steve Hensley. Coming up tonight on WIMT, Mountain News beginning at 5:30. We are learning more about a four-year-old that died after being injured in a fireworks accident. We'll have the latest on a death investigation in Knox County. A man is accused of exposing several firefighters to bear mace in Harlan County. We'll tell you about a new initiative between SOAR and KCTCS and how one organization is trying to keep summer camps affordable. 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
1: ABC News, I'm Chuck Sievertson. Jenny Rassicot, a former girlfriend, alleges that Maine Democratic Senate candidate Graham Plattner, while they were dating 5 years ago, forced her into having sex without her consent after she repeatedly called for him to stop. That reported by Politico today. Plattner calls the allegation categorically false and also says, in his words, that he's taking the time to reflect on the best path forward. After heat, more heat, says ABC News forecaster Samara Theodore.
2: Things are really hot in the southeast. Some areas not quite as bad as we saw over the holiday weekend, but still pretty bad. 100 degrees is what it feels like in Tuscaloosa. But I'll leave you with some good news for those in the northeast. Things are really cooling down. You in D.C. on Wednesday will be around 83 degrees.
1: Flood watches from Virginia and North Carolina to Pittsburgh, Hartford, and New York City. President Trump heads to a NATO summit in Turkey today, where Ukraine's president is expected to ask alliance members for more interceptor missiles. This is ABC News. A preliminary hearing is underway in the Charlie Kirk murder case. Tyler Robinson charged in the fatal shooting of the conservative activist. At the courthouse in Provo, Utah, ABC's Alex Stone.
3: What's expected to be like a mini trial that could last all week. Prosecutors will be laying out parts of their case with evidence and testimony to prove to a judge they have probable cause to move forward to trial. 10 months after allegedly shooting and killing Charlie Kirk, Tyler Robinson still has not entered a plea.
1: A third heat wave is hitting Europe with wildfires spreading. Southern France, very hard hit. For the first time, President Trump rang the opening bell for the New York Stock Exchange and NASDAQ from the Oval Office in the White House. It celebrated the launch of Trump Accounts, a new tax-advantaged savings account for children in the U.S. Only babies born between 2025 and 28 are eligible for a $1,000 government contribution. Chuck Sievertson, ABC News.
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10: With your Bulldog Local News, I'm Matt Johnson. A Harlan County constable died following a crash Thursday evening in the Banner Fork community of Wallens. Harlan County Coroner John Derek Noe says 56-year-old 5th District Constable Robert Haywood was pronounced dead at the scene. The coroner believes Haywood suffered a medical emergency before the crash, but the investigation is ongoing. A Pike County woman is facing a drug trafficking charge following a search at a Pikeville home. Officers searched a home on Cypress Alley Tuesday and found suspected oxy, a handgun, digital scales, drug paraphernalia, and a large amount of cash. 52-year-old Misty Kelly of Pikeville was arrested and lodged in the Pike County Detention Center on a first-degree drug trafficking charge. One person was injured in a fireworks accident Friday night during the 4th of July celebration at Isom. Officials say the accident happened around 9:30 p.m. when a commercial fireworks shell exploded near the ground. The victim suffered facial injuries and was taken to Whitesburg ARH for treatment. No other injuries were reported. Reporting for 103.9 The Bulldog, I'm Matt Johnson.
11: 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I'm John Thayer. Cincinnati Reds were winners yesterday. The Reds beat the Baltimore Orioles 3-2. The Reds had just 5 hits in the win. Nick Lodolo got the victory. He is now 3-2 as the Reds improved to 41-48. The Reds are set to have the day off today, but are back in action tomorrow at home against the Phillies. The United States is set to play in the round of 16 tonight as they take on Belgium. Valerian Balogun will play for the United States after FIFA rescinded his red card suspension. The winner will play either Portugal or Spain in the quarterfinals. In World Cup action yesterday, Norway topped Brazil 2-1 and England held off Mexico 3-2. Bundle auto and home, renters or condo, and save with Progressive. 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
2: Will Stein and his staff put a high priority on rebuilding Kentucky's offensive line, and they had to do it in short order when Stein arrived from Oregon. Offensive coordinator Joe Sloan says one thing about this group, you won't have any trouble seeing them out on the field.
3: They definitely look good getting off the bus. No doubt we're going to be a big O-line, which would be a lot of fun. That was a focal point when we came in. It's a line of scrimmage league. So to come in and be able to kind of sell a lot of those guys on the vision and get some different guys on board and be able to retain some other players who was just critical. And I think you watched them come in the spring and they really gelled together really well. And I got to give a lot of credit to Coach Leppich and the rest of the O-line coaches. They've done a great job of just really getting those guys together. I think Colton Price has been a huge leader and a catalyst to that. And I think it has an opportunity to be a strength for us. And they have a chance to make some things happen on Saturdays.
2: Preseason magazines are out with their early looks at the college football season. And Lance Hurd, the left tackle transfer from Tennessee, has been mentioned on some all-SEC preseason teams. Ditto for the center from Baylor, Colton Price, who's getting hailed for his leadership skills. SEC Media Days coming up in 2 weeks. That's a look at UK's.
4: Mainly cloudy skies this afternoon with storms likely. High temperatures reach up to 87. Lows around 67 with fog tonight. Chance for storms. Partly cloudy skies with fog at times early tomorrow. Storms likely. Highs level off around 85. That's your TVS Cable Bulldog Mountain Forecast. I'm meteorologist Paul Frombly. Right now, it's 75 degrees.

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1: 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I'm Steve Hensley. Coming up tonight on WIMT, Mountain News beginning at 5:30. We are learning more about a four-year-old that died after being injured in a fireworks accident. We'll have the latest on a death investigation in Knox County. A man is accused of exposing several firefighters to bear mace in Harlan County. We'll tell you about a new initiative between SOAR and KCTCS and how one organization is trying to keep summer camps affordable. 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
15: Mainly cloudy skies this afternoon with storms likely. High temperatures reach up to 87.
0: Lows around 67 with fog tonight. Chance for storms. Partly cloudy skies with fog at times early tomorrow. Storms likely. Highs level off around 85. That's your TVS Cable Bulldog Mountain Forecast. I'm meteorologist Paul Trombley. Right now, it's 75 degrees.

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0: OMC, How Bizarre, with Steve Cassidy, and one great song right after another. National Fried Chicken Day today. I guess we got dinner figured out for tonight. And some more great music's coming up from the Lumineers next.
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2: ABC News, I'm Chuck Sievertson. Another allegation against the Maine Democratic Senate candidate. ABC News has not independently verified the claim, which has been published online. Former girlfriend tells Politico in late 2021, Graham Plattner entered her home while drunk and forced himself on her. In a video message, Plattner calls the allegation false and adds,
3: regardless of the inaccuracy of the reporting, but mindful of the political reality it will inflict, we are taking the time to reflect on the best path forward.
2: President Trump heads to a NATO summit in Turkey later today, where Ukraine President Zelensky is expected to ask alliance members for more interceptor missiles. Saying FIFA's judicial bodies are independent and autonomous, the head of soccer's governing body essentially denying he had any influence over the decision to reverse a red card suspension so that the top U.S. scorer can play in tonight's game against Belgium. Heat continues in the southeast. This is ABC News. After a very hot July 4th in many areas, the heat isn't quitting everywhere, says ABC News forecaster Samara Theodore.
4: Things are really hot in the southeast. Some areas not quite as bad as we saw over the holiday weekend, but still pretty bad. 100 degrees is what it feel like in Tuscaloosa. But I'll leave you with some good news for those in the northeast. Things are really cooling down. You in D.C. on Wednesday will be around 83 degrees.
2: Storms the past days are leading to flood watches from Virginia and North Carolina to Pittsburgh, Hartford, and New York City. A rare third European heat wave has wildfires spreading notably in Spain and southern France. In Paris, ABC's Tom Sufi Burridge.
5: There have been red alerts issued in seven southern French regions, and temperatures in the coming days are only expected to rise further here in France and in other parts of Europe.
2: A rebound for artificial intelligence stocks sent indexes higher on Wall Street. The Dow reached another record high, up 140 points. The Nasdaq gained 288. Chuck Sievertson, ABC News.
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15: Low 7 off around 66 with fog in spots tonight under partly cloudy skies with a chance of thunderstorms. Sunshine mixed with clouds at times with fog early tomorrow. Chance for storms. High temperatures reach up to 86. Partly cloudy and foggy tomorrow night. Chance for storms. Lows around 66. That's your TVS Cable Bulldog Mountain Forecast. I'm meteorologist Paul Trombley. Right now, it's 77 degrees.

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0: Jealousy, great music for the 80s and 90s to today, wrapping up the workday, headed home. Good stuff coming up from the Goo Goo Dolls right after the Human League next.
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9: Lows level off around 66, with fog in spots tonight under partly cloudy skies with a chance of thunderstorms. Sunshine mixed with clouds at times, with fog early tomorrow, chance for storms. High temperatures reach up to 86. Partly cloudy and foggy tomorrow night, chance for storms. Lows around 66. That's your TVS Cable Bulldog Mountain Forecast. I'm meteorologist Paul Trombley. Right now, it's 77 degrees.

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1: What's not to love, Olivia Dean? So easy to fall in love. I'm Steve, more of the music you love coming up. You know how we do it. 80s and 90s to today, lots of different songs from lots of different artists, lots of different kinds of music. We play them in no particular order because, well, it's just, that's too complicated.
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1: ABC News, I'm Chuck Sievertson. Another allegation against Graham Plattner, the main Democratic Senate candidate. ABC News has not independently verified the claim, which has been published online. A former girlfriend tells Politico in late 2021, Plattner entered her home while drunk and forced himself on her. In a video message, Plattner calls the allegation false and adds,
2: "Regardless of the inaccuracy of the reporting, but mindful of the political reality it will inflict, we are taking the time to reflect on the best path forward."
1: Two fellow Democrats pulled their endorsements of Plattner after the Politico report came out, Arizona Senator Ruben Gallego and California Congressman Ro Khanna. Latter urging Plattner to drop out of the race, calling the allegations very serious and credible. President Trump heads to a NATO summit in Turkey later today, where Ukraine President Zelensky is expected to ask members for more interceptor missiles. Wall Street indexes closed higher, the Dow at a record high. This is ABC News. The Hamas militant group today says it has dissolved its government in Gaza and is preparing to transfer power to a technical committee backed by the United Nations as part of a U.S.-brokered ceasefire deal. Hamas did not say whether it planned to disarm or hand over security to an international force. Storms bringing the threat of flooding. ABC News forecaster Samara Theodore.
3: Parts of central New Jersey, New York, Long Island in particular, from Queens to Brooklyn out to Long Island, there's a chance for some really decent flooding there. And we also have a flash flood threat, and it also includes Long Island as well as parts of Connecticut and the northern tier of the Jersey Shore. Elevated flash flood risk from Cumberland, Maryland, up to Pittsburgh, out to Cleveland, and down to the Delmarva Peninsula, over to Philadelphia and Virginia Beach.
1: The World Cup has helped increase gambling. Prediction market Kalshi saw more than $31 billion in volume in June, compared with $18 billion in May. Chuck Sievertson, ABC News.
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7: Lows level off around 66, with fog in spots tonight under partly cloudy skies with a chance of thunderstorms. Sunshine mixed with clouds at times, with fog early tomorrow, chance for storms. High temperatures reach up to 86. Partly cloudy and foggy. Tomorrow night, chance for storms. Lows around 66. That's your TVS Cable Bulldog Mountain Forecast. I'm meteorologist Paul Trombley. 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

0: 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It's Genie in a Bottle next.
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4: Level off around 66 with fog in spots tonight under partly cloudy skies with a chance of thunderstorms. Sunshine mixed with clouds at times with fog early tomorrow. Chance for storms. High temperatures reach up to 86. Partly cloudy and foggy tomorrow night. Chance for storms. Lows around 66. That's your TVS Cable Bulldog Mountain Forecast. I'm meteorologist Paul Trombley. Currently 79.

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0: Hall has been out of commission, out of office, as they say, for a little while. He had a kidney transplant just a few weeks back. He said he's doing real well. And as soon as he can, he's going to be back making new music. And I love his show online, the Live from Daryl's House show, where he invites different artists to come over to his place and play music. They do some Daryl Hall songs. They do some of the guest artist songs and eat some food, hang out, tell some stories. It's really fun. So we wish Daryl the best. And yeah, hope he gets back to doing some new episodes of Live from Daryl's House. He says he's ready.
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